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3: And a very good afternoon, if you, or good morning, I should say. Sorry, folks. Morning. It feels like an afternoon to me. Okay, we've got sunny afternoon, which is, looks like it is outside. It's absolutely beautiful with that sunshine. Light winds becoming east to southeasterly, 15 to 20 kilometres an hour in the middle of the day, and daytime temperatures reaching between 11 and 16. A moderate fire danger in all areas, so we're very safe with the fires, but be careful if you're going to light one, just to be on the safe side. Well, tomorrow, Saturday, the 1st of August, partly cloudy day, areas of frost and the chance of fog in the morning. Slight chance of a shower about the Blue Mountains, near zero chance elsewhere. Winds east to southeasterly, 15 to 20 kilometres an hour, tending east to northeasterly in the morning, and then becoming light in the early afternoon. Overnight temperatures falling down between minus 1 and 2 and above 0, with daytime temperatures reaching between 12 and 17. For Sunday, the 2nd of August, partly cloudy day, areas of frost and the chance of fog again. In the morning, light winds becoming northwesterly to 15 to 20 kilometres an hour during the day, then becoming light during the afternoon. Overnight temperatures falling down between 0 and 3, with daytime temperatures reaching between 13 and 19. And also we have a sponsorship notice for the Kandos IGA savings this week. Streets, Cornetto, ice cream, cones, six-pack at half price, $6.75. 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Australian beef T-bone steak, $29 per kilo. And got a dish, 12-year-old malt Scotch whiskey, 700 mils, $76 each. Specials on sale and now until Tuesday, the 4th of August. IGA Kandos, proud sponsor of KRR FM. Okay, you've got Archie here. I'm here till midday playing lots of great music. And I'm going to kick off. Last week I played one album of the Beatles that was specially recorded at the BBC. This week, because I'm doing a filler show for our friend Regina, I'm going to play the second album of the Beatles recorded at the BBC. All you Beatles fans, I hope you enjoy.
4: The next few minutes are in the lap of the gods and the hands of the Beatles. In my young days, when I was a lad, they used to have actors in films, and
5: yes.
4: Now they...
5: Hey, listen.
6: It's all changed now, all Brian.
4: Well, this is what
6: they're
4: I wonder.
6: They're not doing that. No actors.
4: In those days, the actors used to say their best bits were left on the cutting room floor. Did you find that?
5: No. Those are the good bits in the film. You should have seen the rest.
4: Yes.
5: Rubbish.
4: Was it really?
5: Even worse, yes.
4: Who was worse?
5: Oh, Paul.
4: I see.
6: I think John was about the worst.
5: No, it was you.
6: Oh, Ringo was very good. He was. He's a good lad, yes.
4: They're saying he's a new Charlie Chaplin. Do you think it's right?
5: He's an old one. Okay,
4: he's
5: Ring.
4: Beginning to look like it.
7: Now then.
6: Can you hear him?
4: Not really. I hope
5: not.
4: Hope
5: brought
4: not.
5: The flowers, Ring.
4: Not allowed to talk.
5: We brought you the flowers.
7: Oh, good.
5: Yeah. And the grapes.
7: Oh, I like grapes.
5: He likes grapes. He likes a Portugal. Well, here we are then. Well,
4: guess who's top of the pops in Portugal then?
5: Who?
4: Os Beatles.
5: Os Beatles.
4: Ridiculous.
5: Os Beatles.
4: Well, I don't suppose you know the title of your film in Portuguese.
5: No, Kringst die Night?
4: Could be. Let's hear the number, shall we?
5: Right.

0: then.
1: It worked.
2: Fade ending.
1: Goes up. Oh, well, stop there. Stop there. Right. All right, George. Fade. Hold it.
3: Fade, you see.
1: We did that. Oh, no, we've done that bit.
3: The train comes in now.
1: We did that to prove that we weren't playing the record then, you see.
3: Yeah, we did
1: because
3: that.
1: Otherwise, no point in your being like here, it, is there? Critical lot of fellas there, aren't you? Here, Ringo, have a banana. Catch.

0: Is it true that you're a connoisseur of the classics?
1: No, it's just a rumor.
0: It's just a rumor. Mm. Do you enjoy singing Beethoven?
1: No. Been singing it for 28 years now.
0: For how long?
1: 28 years.
0: That's incredible. Could you manage one more performance?
1: Possibly.
0: Oh, go on, say yes.
1: Yes. Thank you.

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1: Well, I ain't afraid of dying. It's the thought of being dead. I wanna go on being me.
0: And time is coming up to 26 minutes past 10 o'clock a.m. in the morning on this bloody gorgeous day outside, folks. It is absolutely beautiful. Just stepped outside for a quick second, had a look, yep, come back inside and it's got up to 11 degrees. So we're heading for our top temperature today. Okay, we have a community announcement. It's for the Samantha 26. The Samantha Salon opened on Saturday, the 18th of July, at Way Out Art Space, 71 Angus Avenue, Candos, and will run until Sunday, the 20th of September. The exhibition brings together work by artists from across the Mid and Central West, with focus on artists from Candos and Rylstone. Entry to the exhibition is free, and if you would like other information, contact Ellis Weiser on 0413 555 860. That number again, Alex Weiser, WISSER, on 0413 555 860, or you can email him at aweiser in lowercase at samantha.com.au for Samantha 26, and keeping you in touch with our community. I also have another one here. I had the page open, but unfortunately I closed it. Where was it? If I can't find it, I'll keep going. Oh, yes, here we go. This is for the Candos Public Library. The larger Midwestern Regional Council Library, open for your convenience Monday, Wednesday and today, Friday, 9:30 a.m. until 1 p.m. and then from 2 p.m. till 5 p.m. Saturday, 9:30 a.m. until 12:30 p.m. Story time for 3 to 5-year-olds and their parents or carers on Fridays at 10 a.m. until 11 a.m. Born to Read for babies 6 months and upwards at 11:15 a.m. till 12 noon. New books in stock every month and internet services are available for your use. 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Keeping you in touch with our community, KRRFM. Okay, we've got the Beatles album playing there. We're just going to have a little break with a bit of the Blues Brothers, and we'll go back into the Beatles.

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Ha.

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0: tune into George's Friday Night Country every week from 6 p.m. right through till midnight. You'll hear a little of old, a little of new, and a little of gospel. 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
2: 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Time is coming up to about 17 minutes to 11 o'clock a.m. And the temperature has now risen up to 11 degrees on this beautiful day. Now, don't forget, 11 o'clock we had the national news followed by the rural report. And then we had the great John Dreamus with his passing parade. Okay, we're going to continue with a bit of humour first and then we'll continue on with the Beatles.
3: Can anyone explain to me the plethora of women's magazines available today? Do you know there are well over 100 to choose from? And do you know who reads them all? Men. Men are fascinated with women's magazines. We love to know what women are up to, you know. It's like, I mean, reading this stuff, it's like going round to your best friend's house and peeking into his wife's underwear drawer. So they tell me. I can't resist women's magazines. I mean, I'm sitting on the train reading What Car, and the woman next to me has got a copy of Bella or Elle or something, and I can't help myself. I have to sort of peep over her shoulder. I guarantee this is going to be a really interesting article. It's always about health or humping or something. You become transfixed with this stuff, you know. Then you give the game away at some stage. We're going, five times a night? To be fair, it's not the case with all women's magazines. I mean, you're on pretty safe ground with Woman's Realm or Woman's Weekly. I mean, their articles are all about knitting or recipes or royals. I mean, the ideal Woman's Weekly piece would be how to macrame Prince Charles out of pot noodles. Then there's those other types of magazines you can only get in supermarkets, you know, like Family Circle. Family Circle, there's always a picture of Nanette Newman on the cover. Inside, she exhorts you to save money by showing you how to make a cheap summer frock from two bin liners and a jiffy bag. There's regular features like Thora Heard's aerobic tips. Or medical advice with headlines like, kiss those painful hemorrhoids, goodbye! But without doubt, the periodicals men love most are those no-holds-barred, it's a woman's world, so what are men for anyway type. You know, Cosmopolitan, that sort of thing. They're always full of advice to women on things like how to get your man into bed. Oh, yeah. What to do with him when he's there, yeah. And how to get rid of him before the next one arrives in the morning. There's always one of those questionnaires you have to fill in, like, is your man A, hunky, B, smooth, C, rough, or D, an amoeba? Does he treat you with A, passion, B, lust, C, with desire, or D, dribbles? I filled one in for myself once and I got 36 Ds. In the summation at the end, he said, get rid of this tosspot and try dating a corpse. These magazines have horror pieces as well, only it's called the medical page. Right? I didn't think you could have so many things go wrong with your body. It's like reading a Stephen King novel. I mean, what is myalgic encephalomyelitis? What are fibroids? What do they do in hormone replacement therapy? I mean, good grief, if you're diagnosed with a good old-fashioned case of herpes, you're over the moon. But it's the advice that doctors give women that's worrying in these magazines. It seems to consist of regular doses of evening primrose oil, a herbal douche, or the woman has to feel herself all over every night to see whether anything new has appeared. Are these doctors qualified? I mean, I have to ask because, get this, they even tell the women to encourage the men to feel themselves. Blokes have to feel their testes every 6 months to see whether there's any lumps there. 6 months? There's not a bloke watching that doesn't feel them every 6 minutes. You could have a new hair growing in your nose before breakfast. see, in truth, this is the sort of advice we should be getting in men's magazines. But instead, we get those war games magazines like Professional Soldier and Guns and Ammo. These aim basically at middle management dipsticks who dress up in Bulgarian army surplus clothes and run around Epping Forest shooting little balls of paint at each other. Isn't it nice to know that these highly trained killers are there to protect us? I mean, if a reunified Germany goes for the hat-trick, and it's possible, we can be safe in the knowledge that waiting for them at Dover are 30 estate agents armed with 10 cans of Dulux. There's even a video these bozos can buy now. It's called Full Metal Undercoat. No. Of course, for men, if it's not violence, it's sex. You get magazines like Playboy, Mayfair or Penthouse. Do you know anybody who actually reads them? I mean, they could be written in Serbo-Croat and no one would notice the difference. And why do news agents give all these soft porn magazines their own space on the top shelf? Why don't they put them with all the other do-it-yourself magazines? Thank you.
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Sorry about that, folks. We had a phone call. Just had to tee it up there. Okay, time is coming up to 9 minutes to 11. We have another community announcement. This is for Nana's Community Eats. If you would like a fresh cooked meal each Tuesday, we invite you to contact us to place your order. This meal service is available to everyone in the Candos and Ralston's local community. 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Meals can be collected on the next Tuesday from the CWA rooms at Jacques Street, Candos. If you have any questions, please call Ellen on 0458 047 506, or call into Nana's Haberdashery at number 8 Angus Avenue, Candos. That phone number again, 0458 047 506. Make sure you get your order in by Friday, as there are limited meals available. This is a non-profit community service brought to you with love by all the community people involved, which is a great, and I know, talking to other people, yes, it is a good service for the, especially us single fellas who can't cook. But you try. You've got to have a go. I know I do. I get the old common sense recipe book out and, follow the easy instructions. And that's what you got to do. Okay, we'll go back to the Beatles and a bit more music. I'm here until midday, and then Nick will be in to take you right through to about 4 o'clock this afternoon. Bye.

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1: Hello, I'm Laura Devoy. Hamas has reportedly agreed to a plan to completely disarm in Gaza. US President Donald Trump made the announcement this morning, saying it was a monumental step toward lasting peace and security. Hamas has since told the BBC it has agreed to the plan, which will also involve the withdrawal of Israeli troops and the creation of a new Palestinian police force. The disarmament of Hamas was part of the second phase of the Gaza ceasefire plan, which also included the reconstruction of the Palestinian territory. eSafety says there were modest shifts in perceptions of social media use for both under-16s and their parents 3 months after the ban came into effect. A report detailing data collected in March has been released today. It shows the proportion of under-16s holding a social media account in Australia fell from 52.4% to 42.1%. eSafety says 3 months into the ban, parents felt less pressure, and there was a significant decline in children feeling as though they were missing out by not having social media. Bookmark is the theme which is running through this year's Garma Festival. It's the Yolngu Mata word for everyone, and organisers of the festival hope to bring modern Australia together at the event. The four-day festival begins today on northeast Arnhem Land. Speaking to National Radio News, Yothu Yindi CEO Denise Bowden explains the theme.
2: A show of the diversity of the event and its significant origins being a place for young and old, a place for man, for woman, for everyone, a place where culture and religion is respected and identity is highly valued.
1: The federal government says proposed expansions of existing marine parks would protect an additional 671,500 square kilometres of ocean. Shannon Kirkwood has more.
3: The federal environment minister has announced plans to expand the marine parks around Lord Howe and Norfolk Islands off the east coast of Australia. The marine parks support a mix of habitats and are biodiversity corridors for migratory seabirds, cetaceans, fish and sharks, but the plan will have to be approved by the island's communities. Murray Watt says the proposed expansion is part of ongoing work to draft six new management plans for 44 Australian marine parks, which cover an area of ocean larger than New South Wales and Queensland combined. Public consultation is now open.
1: 10 climbers are missing after an avalanche in Pakistan. A mountaineering team was climbing Broad Peak, one of the highest mountains in the world, when the avalanche hit. There's been no subsequent communication with the team. The Alpine Club of Pakistan says a search and rescue operation is underway. Poland's Prime Minister has visited the site where a suspected Russian cruise missile landed. Donald Tusk says the object crashed into a field in eastern Poland yesterday morning local time and was in all probability a Russian cruise missile. No casualties have been reported and fragments are being tested. Prime Minister Tusk says the matter is being taken very seriously. And a plan to use a humanoid robot teacher and AI tutor has been paused in a New York school district. The teachers' union and some parents have campaigned against the introduction of robots in some technology classes, calling the tech an inappropriate imposition. In Australia, humanoid robots have been trialled in classrooms to support students with intellectual disability and autism. Turning to sport, in tennis, Alex de Minaur is through to the quarterfinals of the Washington DC Open. He defeated fellow Aussie Cruz Hewitt 6-2, 6-3. It was 17-year-old Hewitt's second ever ATP Tour match.
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6: And the weather report for today, folks, is the 31st of July, Friday, a sunny afternoon, which it is. It's absolutely fantastic out there. Winds becoming east to southeasterly, 15 to 20 kilometres an hour in the middle of the day, and daytime temperatures falling down between 11 and 16. There is a moderate fire danger for all areas, so just be aware of that one for the weekend. For tomorrow, the 1st of August, partly cloudy, areas of frost and the chance of fog in the morning. Slight chance of a shower about the Blue Mountains, but near zero chance elsewhere. Winds east to southeasterly, 15 to 20 kilometres an hour, tending east to northeasterly in the morning and then becoming light in the early afternoon. Overnight temperatures falling down between minus 1 and 2 and above 0, with daytime temperatures reaching between 12 and 17. For tomorrow, Sunday the 24th, the 2nd of August, eyes are playing up here, partly cloudy, areas of frost and a chance of fog again in the morning, light winds becoming northwesterly, 15 to 20 kilometres an hour during the day, and then becoming light during the afternoon. Overnight temperatures falling down between 0 again and 3, with daytime temperatures reaching between 13 and 19. Okay, it's coming up to about, what have we got? Seven minutes past 11 o'clock. So now it's time for our good mate, John Doremus, with the Passing Parade.
7: Hello again. This is John Doremus with the Passing Parade, the story of the Amazons of Dahomey. In 1625, King Da of the Foys died defending the tribal capital of Agbomi, 60 miles inland from the West African coast. His conquerors erected a palace over his mutilated remains. This they called Dahomey, meaning Da's belly, and from it they took their name. I'll be back after this message.
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7: On succeeding to the Dahomey tribal throne in 1724, King Terudo set about mastering the powerful Adra and Weda tribes, thereby extending his kingdom to the West African coast. Within 3 years, he achieved his aim, but the cost was high. Thousands of his warriors were slain. When attacked by tribes from the east, the weakened Dahomey forces faced almost certain annihilation. In desperation, Terudo armed the women of his tribe and distributed banners among them to make his small force appear like a formidable army. When the army attacked, the men fell back, but the women stood firm. Slowly the tide swung and the attackers were forced into retreat. The Dahomey Amazons charged after them, hacking and slashing with such ferocity that the survivors were soon in full flight. From that day, the Amazon Corps became part of the regular Dahomey Army. Time and again, they proved themselves invincible in the field. They gave no quarter and extended no mercy. In 1732, Terudo was succeeded by King Bossa, who increased their strength and gave them added status. But it was not till the accession of King Gizo, more than a century later, that they really came into their own. Gizo selected their leaders from the best of the country's families and made them the elite of the army. And more than that, they were officially designated the king's wives and were obliged to take an oath of complete chastity except in their relations with the king himself. Since there were some 3,000 of them, it was no easy task to keep them on the path of virtue, and Gizo found it necessary to inflict heavy penalties on those who strayed from the fold. No commoner was allowed even to look at an Amazon. Whenever the women soldiers ventured forth, they were led by one of their officers who rang a bell incessantly. On hearing it, all men were compelled to cover their eyes and turn away. Failure to do so meant swift and certain death. As for any man who was found to have had relations with an Amazon, no form of punishment was too severe. This procedure was strictly adhered to during the reign of Guizot's son, Gelel, a brutal and aggressive ruler whose excesses brought him into conflict with the French. War ensued. After a number of bloody clashes in which the Amazons played a prominent part, the French emerged victorious. And in 1894, Africa's last independent kingdom became the French protectorate of Dahomey. After 170 years, the Amazons were disbanded and thenceforth confined to more ladylike activities. Our time is up. Till we meet again for another chapter in the Passing Parade, this is John DeRemus, and goodbye for now.
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0: 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Community announcement. A child's gift. The Samaritan's Purse invites you to be part of the Operation Christmas Child Shoebox Mission this season by making a gift to a child. The gifts are shoeboxes filled with practical things. The gifts from Australia are taken to the underprivileged children of our Asian Pacific neighbours and some Aboriginal and Torres Strait Island peoples. The Samaritan's Purse Operation Christmas Child Shoebox Mission concludes on October the 31st. You can fill a pre-printed shoebox at $1 each on your own, or a four-size shoebox converted with Christmas wrap. Filled shoeboxes can be collected at any further... be collected... And any further questions answered by contacting Sue Garling on 0428 588 563. That number again, 0428 588 and 563. Keeping in touch with our community, KRRFM. And I know that Sue and Greg have been doing that for a long time. So, it's something from our community to the rest of the world. Okay, lots of great music still to come, a bit more, few funny ones to play, and then we'll finish off with the Beatles.
2: Now, I've got to tell you about this because I've just been in hospital, and if you ever get the chance to go to hospital, don't go, is my advice. No, because it's so depressing. I mean, I had one of these big jars full of fluid that was attached to me, and it went round with me on little wheels wherever I went, you know, like... could not get the hang of it. I kept getting it caught round things. The first day I had it, I ended up towing a portable telephone and two beds with people still in them. I was going, come on! But you know, hospitals are in chaos now. I mean, I had some x-rays done and there was a mix-up at the lab, and what came back was some photos of an Alsatian lying down in front of a bungalow. I go, what? But, you know, everybody who works in hospital, you know, they've all got too much to do and they don't get enough money and they're all running about like mad things. And a friend came to visit me and I said, that's my doctor. I said, that's Dr. Singh. I said, he's terribly overworked. She said, I know he is. I came here in his minicab. And the food is diabolical. You know, when you see lambs leaping about in the fields and vegetables being ripped from the earth, bursting with vitamins. Well, none of that ever goes near a hospital. I think hospital nutritionists, they drive out to the field and they pick out the sheep that's leaning against the wall with a fag in its mouth. I mean, the woman in the bed next to me, she had this big notice over her head saying, nil by mouth. I said, well, lucky old you don't have to have the food at any rate. She said, I do, I've just had beef bourguignon on a pessary. And the woman on the other side, on the other bed, she was having plastic surgery. She was having all the loose skin taken away from under her arms, had them all sort of tightened up. I mean, it worked. She's got nice, tight arms. So she went out in the sun, she had to prick them with a fork. This was the trouble. Oh, we were next to the labour ward, which is really depressing because you can hear all these nurses shouting at these poor women trying to get them to have active births. They're saying, what's an active birth? And they say, well, you walk about, we'll follow you with a washing up bowl. Come on. But you know, if you're rushed into hospital in an emergency like I was, they give you a brush nylon 90. Well, I carry a card now, you know, in the event of an emergency, must not be given penicillin, must not be given a brush nylon 90. must not be made to watch Mr. and Mrs. at 9:30 in the morning. No, because they won't. They put these big television screens up in the corners. You've got to watch it. That's why people in geriatric wards are like this. No, they're not senile. They've just been made to watch Mr. and Mrs. If you ever get the chance to watch it, don't watch it. It's the most boring quiz programme. They showed it to amoebas in a laboratory. And they said they didn't think it was terribly interesting. But, you know, you're a sitting target in hospital, though. You know, you're sitting up in bed and they come around collecting for things all the time. They kept coming around with a jiffy bag saying, anybody got a kidney? Kidney? Kidney? Kidney? Oh, all right, then. And they're always trying to get you to fill in kidney donor cards and things like that. And there was another card they were trying to launch called a can't wait card. It's for people who've got diseases who need to get to the loo in a hurry. And they can run, like, into a, you know, library or a department store, and they thrust this card over the counter and it says, can't wait, where's your toilet, you see? And I said, well, we should all have them. Really? You know, people like me, like compulsive eaters, you know, I should have one. I should be able to run into a library or department store and thrust this card over the counter saying, can't wait, where are your sandwiches?

0: I've got one card here, and it's on the same subject. Well, this one says, we think the show is great and we dig the Beatles the most, but we still haven't heard a word from Ringo yet. And how about him singing? Well, what will you sing for us, Ringo? Will you say a few words?
1: Hello there, kiddies. I'd like to sing a song for you today called Matchbox. Oh, there you go.
0: Set fire to that lot. Okay, Ringo, thanks very much.
1: Don't get smart with me, you know.
0: No, you mind. Get over to your microphone. Matchbox.

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Okay, folks, I'm out of here. Nick is here ready to take you right through to the rock and roll boogie afternoon, right through to 4 o'clock. So thank you for all the phone calls. It's very nice to hear that people are listening out there, you know, because when you're in here by yourself, yeah, by myself, you get people ring up, and it's really nice to hear they've got friends out there. Okay, take care. Have a great weekend, and maybe catch us through the week. Thank you all. Have a good one. Yeah.

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1: Hello, I'm Laura Devoy. A seagull in South Australia is suspected to have H5 bird flu. The state government says the silver gull was found at Robe on the limestone coast, and samples have been sent to the CSIRO for confirmatory testing. The CSIRO has also confirmed 4 birds at Kangaroo Island, which were announced as suspected cases yesterday, do have the virus. Local transmission of H5 bird flu in SA was confirmed earlier this week. The federal opposition leader Angus Taylor says he's concerned about another strike by BHP workers in the Pilbara. The Combined Ports Union has lodged notice of industrial action against BHP by workers at Australia's biggest bulk export terminal. Workers at the Port Hedland facility will down their tools on the 9th of August if there's no agreement at a bargaining meeting next week. It follows industrial action earlier this month. Speaking from Perth, Mr. Taylor says it's been proven good work arrangements can be achieved.
2: The critical thing is to make sure that we see a situation where we've got continually improving competitiveness, we've got industries that can invest and grow, and that way we see rising incomes and shared prosperity across this country. I mean, it's not a new formula, it's not hard. The problem is Labor has completely failed on this.
1: A new report shows the proportion of Australian children using social media declined in the first 3 months of the under-16s ban. Shannon Kirkwood has more.
3: eSafety's Early Insights report details data collected in March, just 3 months after the social media ban for under-16s came into effect. It shows the proportion of under-16s who hold a social media account in Australia fell from 52.4% to 42.1%. There was also a significant decline in children who don't have an account feeling as though they were missing out, and parents said they felt less pressure and were less likely to view the use of social media among their children's peers as common. But eSafety says most under-16s who had social media accounts before the ban were either able to retain them or create new ones.
1: Flowers placed at Bondi Beach after the terror attack last year have been preserved for an upcoming exhibition. 160 volunteers helped to sort and dry 3 tonnes of flowers, which have now been transported to Melbourne, where an artwork is being created. Nina Sanads, who was born in Soviet Georgia and migrated to Australia in 1996, is involved in the project. She told the Royal Commission on Anti-Semitism and Social Cohesion why preserving the flowers is important.
4: For the first time, I felt a really where the outpouring and support visible and loved by the Australian community, which the Jewish community felt very much was missing. There was a lot of silence, and for the first time we felt that support.
1: The project will go on display when the Sydney Jewish Museum reopens next year. Anthropic has revealed its artificial intelligence model, Claude, gained unauthorized access to 3 different organizations during recent tests. The company says its models accessed the internet while interacting with a testing environment from a third party. It was supposed to be a simulation with no internet access, but due to a miscommunication with the third party, Anthropic says internet access was available. The affected organizations have not been disclosed. Turning to sport, Australia and Ireland will have their final training sessions today ahead of the first ever International Women's Australian Rules match. There are 46 Irish players on current AFLW lists, 8 have won premierships and 9 have earned All-Australian blazers. The game will be played under Australian football rules with a Sharon in front of a sold-out crowd at North Sydney Oval tomorrow.
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I've been going there on Sundays for most of my life. And a memory can harden into something sharp, like the scab you pick until you bleed. You tear yourself apart. Shouting to the noise.

Very good afternoon. Welcome along to Community Radio, KRR 98.7 FM. It's coming up to 9 minutes past midday and it's sitting on 13.8 degrees. You've got Nick here in the chair taking the bus out on the open road this afternoon right through to 4 o'clock with a mix of rock and roll, blues and boogie music. We're completely disorganised at the moment, so what we'll do at this point, we will do that weather report, and the weather expected for today, mostly sunny, the chance of morning fog, well, that's gone, light winds, daytime maximum temperatures between 10 and 15, Candos and Mudgee, Bathurst 13 degrees, Dubbo 14 and Springwood 14, Katoomba 12 and Lithgow expecting a top there of 11 degrees. For tomorrow, areas of frost and chance of fog in the morning. Sunny afternoon, light winds becoming east to southeasterly, 15 to 20 k's in the late evening. Overnight temperatures falling to between minus 3 and 1 above 0. Daytimes reaching between 11 and 16. Partly cloudy for Sunday, partly the chance of morning fog. Winds northeast to southeasterly, 15 to 20 k's becoming light during the morning, then becoming northwest to northeasterly, 15 to 20 during the day. The overnight temperatures falling to between 1 and 5. Daytime maximums reaching between 13 and 19. Thanks a lot for joining me this afternoon. I hope you can hang around until 4 o'clock. Kick it off with a track by Ash Grunwald. We'll just play another one while I get a little bit more organised. That one we just heard was called Shout Into the Noise. This one is called Good Thing.

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0: The Globe Hotel Ralston brings you the Farmers Market with a great range of locally grown products and more on the third Sunday of the month in the grounds of the Globe Hotel from 9 a.m. Also, the Writers' Workshop for budding writers and poets on the second Wednesday of the month starting at 5 p.m. Phone the Globe Hotel for further information on 63 791 048. 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
1: Yes, it's 20 minutes past midday. You tuned in to KRR, Candos Ralston Community Radio. I'd like to thank Archie's Archives for coming in early this morning, 7 o'clock, and he went right through, filled in for Regina, right through until midday. So well done, mate. Thank you for coming in early and doing a brilliant program. I hope I can keep up the great quality programs that we have on your local community radio, at least going until 4 o'clock when I knock off. And don't forget, George is coming in at 6 o'clock this evening, right through until 10, and he'll play you his mix of country music. Hope you're going well today, and if not, try to get out and find a bit of a sunny spot maybe and just sit out in the sun and have a cuppa and just take in a bit of fresh air, a bit of quietness, or turn your radio up, and possibly that might be an elixir for you to feel a little bit better, a bit more calmer within yourself. Okay, coming up next, we've got Alvin Youngblood Hart. We haven't played any music from him for a while, so we're going to play a double shot. Alvin on guitar and on the vocals doing Big Mama's Door.

0: Yeah, that was Alvin Youngblood Heart there, and a track called Watching Brian Jones. That followed a track called Big Mama's Door. That's the title track of his debut album, and it's a brilliant album as well, and featuring some guitar work there on the album from Rykuda as well. It's 28 minutes to 1 o'clock, and it's sitting on 14 degrees.
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0: Yeah, that's a brilliant voice there, and very versatile, because that was the same person singing on both of those tracks. That's Pearl Addy, and I've been looking for some other music from her, even though we had to take a bit of a tippy-toe across on the dark side there with that country-sounding song. However, her voice really suits that, I reckon. That don't impress me much, and you know that's a Shania Twain cover version there. And also a track called Broken White, featuring her husband Scott Ian on the electric guitar, and Pearl Addy featuring on the vocals. If you haven't heard me talking about Pearl Addy before, she's a stepdaughter of the late Michael Lee Addy, otherwise known as Meatloaf. It's 17 minutes to 1 o'clock. 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

0: Yeah, vocals and guitar there from the late Blind Owl, Alan Wilson, with Can't Heat doing My Mistake. First up, we have the Paul Butterfield Blues Band. That's featuring Paul Butterfield on the vocals, harmonica, also with Elvin Bishop and Mike Bloomfield on guitar. And Got My Mojo Working, that was actually sung by the drummer, Sam Lay. It's 6 minutes to one. We've got top of the hour national radio news and the weather.
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It's 14 degrees currently here in Cairndos. It's coming up to 1 o'clock, which means we've got the news and the weather sitting on 14 degrees. Lovely looking afternoon, bit breezy out there, bit cloudy, but not too bad. Sprinkle a mix of rock and roll, blues and boogie into your afternoon. You can't go wrong, can you? Especially if you've got it cranked up.

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1: Hello, I'm Lewis Donaldson. New recommendations have been made following the deadly 2023 Hunter Valley bus crash. The New South Wales Office of Transport Safety Investigations has made 41 recommendations. They include improvements to coach driver health and performance monitoring and passenger protection. Chief Investigator Jim Moudravanos says the driver should not have been behind the wheel that night, given a history of likely misuse of the prescription painkiller Tramadol. 10 passengers died in the crash, while the further 25 sustained significant physical and psychological

0: psychological injuries. Environmental groups have welcomed a review into the Commonwealth Marine Parks Network. Laura Devoy has more.
1: The Federal Environment Minister has announced plans to expand the marine parks around Lord Howe and Norfolk Islands off the east coast of Australia. They support a mix of habitats and are biodiversity corridors for migratory seabirds, cetaceans, fish and sharks. Murray Watt says it's part of ongoing work to draft 6 new management plans for 44 Australian marine parks, which cover an area of ocean larger than New South Wales and Queensland combined. Greenpeace Australia Pacific has welcomed the move and is also calling for a ban on industrial fishing in marine protected areas. Public consultation on the government's proposal is now open.
0: Australian firefighters will assist with efforts in France, where a heatwave continues to fuel raging wildfires. The federal government will send a Chinook helicopter equipped with an 11,300-litre water tank and a support aircraft. 24 personnel from the New South Wales Rural Fire Service will also make the trip. The government says they will support around-the-clock firefighting operations and provide much-needed relief to emergency services responding on the ground. Hundreds of thousands of people have been forced to evacuate their homes. Renowned Australian music journalist and broadcaster Glenn A. Baker has died aged 74. The rock music expert was part of the research project which led to the establishment of the 2JJ, which is now known as Triple J. He also established an Australian record label, authored 16 books, and in 2024 auctioned much of his personal collection of records, CDs and music memorabilia. Prior to that auction, he spoke to the Nine Network about his hopes for his collection.
2: I've spent 60 years of my life collecting records, and I would like to think that somebody out there would feel that devotion and would like to continue it.
0: Foreigners who incite hatred, discrimination, violence or insult national symbols will be expelled from Argentina. President Javier Milei has signed an emergency decree following anti-Argentina abuse during the FIFA World Cup in the US, Mexico and Canada. The president says it aims to protect the nation from hostility while excluding legitimate political or academic criticism. Opposition parties say the decree is unconstitutional. In sport, Australia has continued its dominance at the Commonwealth Games with another 4 gold medals on day 7. Shannon Kirkwood has more.
3: The first day of cycling events in Glasgow brought Australia 6 new medals, 3 of them gold. Tara Nayland broke the world record in the women's C4-C5 individual pursuit. Australia also won the men's sprint and the women's team pursuit. In athletics, Rose Davies won gold and Jess Hull silver in the women's 5,000 metres. Lachlan Kennedy and Tori Lewis are through to the final of the 200 metres. Tom Reynolds, the 400, and Peter Boll, Luke Boys and Peyton Craig, the 800 metres. And in netball, the Diamonds are through to the semi-finals, undefeated after beating Northern Ireland.
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6: 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That number again, 042 77 96 299.
7: We're expecting a cloudy, sunny afternoon. Light winds becoming east to southeasterly, 15 to 20 k's in the late evening. The overnight temperatures are falling to between -3 and 1 above zero. Daytime maximums reaching between 11 and 16. Top of 13 degrees for Cairndos, Mudgee and Bathurst today. Dubbo 14 degrees and Springwood, Katoomba 12 and Lithgow a top of 11 degrees for tomorrow. 1st of August, partly cloudy, areas of frost and chance of fog in the morning. Slight chance of shower about the Blue Mountains, most likely in the morning and afternoon. Near zero chance of rain anywhere else, and the winds east to southeasterly, 15 to 20 k's, turning east to northeasterly during the morning. The overnight temperatures falling to between 0 and 3, with daytime maximums reaching between 12 and 17. Sunday partly cloudy, the chance of morning fog. Winds northeast to southeasterly, 15 to 20 k's, becoming light during the morning, then becoming northwest to northeasterly, 15 to 20 k's during the day. The overnight temperatures falling to between 1 and 5. Daytime maximums reaching between 13 and 19 degrees. Here in Candos at the moment, it is sitting on 14. It's 6 minutes past 1. It's a band called Rocks Push, Chris Turner on guitar, Peter Wells on the bass. And what you gonna do about it?

Yes, also featuring Rob Grosser there. And I love that sound of the guitar, and I love that song entirety, in fact. And that's Rock's Push. And I love to hear Peter Wells play the bass. He's a very accomplished bass player, as well as his slide guitar prowess there, or featuring with Rose Tattoo back in the day. All right, we've got the Candos IGA savings for you this week. 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
2: 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The blues of Bessie Smith and Leadbelly. The big band sounds of Glenn Miller or Dave Brubeck. The instrumentals of Miles Davis or John Coltrane. The vocals of Louis, Ella and Frank. And the Australian sounds of Don Burrows and James Morrison. 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

0: bit of the doors there with Soul Kitchen, and we're all over the shop at the moment. We had a bit of Swanee with Old Rosie and Tin Soldier, and then Ozzy Osbourne with Bloodbath in Paradise. Rest in peace to the Prince of Darkness, although if you're a big fan, you know he's not dead. He's still around, and he's going to pop up every now and then just to keep an eye on you. It's 28 minutes to 2.
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0: Hello, I'm Lewis Donaldson. Foreign Minister Penny Wong has welcomed the White House's announcement of a peace plan for Gaza. Under the framework, Hamas would disarm and relinquish its governance in Gaza, while Israel would be required to withdraw its military forces from the territory. A senior Hamas official told news agency AFP an agreement has been reached, though Israel is yet to respond. A new report shows many young Australians still have a social media account despite the under-16s ban. Shannon Kirkwood has the details.
1: eSafety's Early Insights report details data collected in March, just 3 months after the social media ban for under-16s came into effect. It shows the proportion of under-16s who hold a social media account in Australia fell from 52.4% to 42.1%. There was also a significant decline in children who don't have an account feeling as though they were missing out. And parents said they felt less pressure and were less likely to view the use of social media among their children's peers as common. But eSafety says most under-16s who had social media accounts before the ban were either

0: able to retain them or create new ones.
1: Catholic Health Australia has outlined its concerns about changes to the National Disability Insurance Scheme. The Securing the NDIS for Future Generations Bill intends to strengthen the scheme. Speaking at today's hearing, the organisation's Rebecca Catterbowl says human oversight is needed, not just automated assessment frameworks.
2: The proposed decision-making arrangements warrant careful consideration because of their potential for unintended consequences. Decisions that remove or halve an entire support category may be administratively efficient, but it can have profound impacts on safety, independence, and family sustainability.
1: The South Australian government says it suspects a seagull has acquired H5 bird flu. The state government says the silver gull was found at Robe on the Limestone Coast and samples have been sent to the CSIRO for confirmatory testing. The CSIRO has also confirmed four birds at Kangaroo Island, which were announced as suspected cases yesterday, do have the virus. Local transmission of H5 bird flu in South Australia was confirmed earlier this week. Rescue efforts continue in Japan as the death toll from this week's earthquake rises to 34. The 6.8 magnitude earthquake struck Kyushu Island on Tuesday. Over 9,000 people have been displaced. Rescue workers remain at the site of collapsed buildings and officials are asking survivors and rescuers to take precautions amid a heat wave. The world's largest gold bar has been unveiled in Perth today. The Perth Mint says the record-breaking bar weighed 521.2 kilos at the time of the official record attempt, beating the previous world record by more than 200 kilograms. More than 35 specialists from across the Mint's refinery and assay laboratory contributed to the project, which produced a gold bar refined to a purity of 99.999%. Perth Mint CEO Paul Graham explains the significance of the achievement.
3: Innovation has shaped how we've worked with gold for more than a century. This project is a reflection of that, bringing together craftsmanship, technical excellence, and generations of knowledge.
1: And to sport, New Zealander Stephen Fleming has been confirmed as England's new Test head coach. Fleming replaces compatriot Brendan McCullum, while Joe Root will take over again as Red Bull captain.
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0: Double there from the Eurythmics on KRR. Who's That Girl? And also Love is a Stranger. First up, or either side of the news, we had Change Will Do You Good and My Favourite Mistake featuring Sheryl Crow on the vocals and guitar. It's 18 minutes past two.
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0: Yeah, Memphis Blues there with Melissa Etheridge on KRRR, Memphis Train, and also a track called Respect Yourself. First up, we had Maggie Bell, and she's the first lady artist to be signed to Led Zeppelin's Swan Song label. And we had No Love in the City, followed by a track called Cato Queen. 25 minutes to three.
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0: Yeah, that's just sorted out the cobweb situation there, cleaning it out, or clean the studio out with Ronnie James Dio, the late Ronnie James Dio, doing Better in the Dark. Also, the track we just heard was called Push. That was from an album called Killing the Dragon back in 02. And first up, we had that band Nashville Pussy, Shoot First and Run Like Hell, following a track called Johnny Hot Rod. It's 10 minutes to 3.
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We just heard a double shot there from Ted Nugent, featuring there on the vocals, also on electric guitar, Dog Eat Dog and Out of Control. Sitting on 14 degrees here in town. We've got 3 o'clock news coming up next.

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1: Hello, I'm Lewis Donaldson. Iran has reportedly attempted to convince Hamas not to accept a US disarmament proposal. A senior US official has told reporters during a briefing that Iran was unsuccessful in its attempt. The Board of Peace proposal, approved by Hamas, will see the terror group hand over the weapons held by its police force and also decommission heavy weapons arms depots and tunnels which exist in Gaza. Foreign Minister Penny Wong says she welcomes the peace plan but says she also wants to see more details. Further job losses are expected in regional Victoria as a paper mill confirms it's moving ahead with a restructure. Opal Australian Paper says around 84 roles will be made redundant at its Merivale mill. It's been one of the Latrobe Valley's largest employers for decades. The company says the redundancies are part of ongoing efforts to adjust its operations since it stopped producing white paper in 2023, a move it argues was the result of a state government decision not to supply the wood it needed. Liberal and National senators have joined calls for Labor MP Luke Gosling to step down after being charged with assault. The member for the Darwin-based seat of Solomon was charged yesterday over allegations he assaulted the NT administrator David Connolly earlier this month. Gosling has been charged with two counts of assault. Speaking to News 24, National Senator Bridget McKenzie says the Prime Minister should stand Gosling aside until legal proceedings conclude.
2: It's an important part of our democracy, of keeping integrity within our Westminster system, that the Prime Minister does do the right thing and stand

0: Mr. Gosling aside until his name is cleared or until the matter is dealt with in court.
1: Experiences of racism among young Torres Strait Islander students have been shared at a parliamentary hearing today. The Joint Standing Committee, Aboriginal and Torres Strait Islander Affairs, is holding the hearing on Thursday Island as it inquires into racism, hate and violence directed at Aboriginal and Torres Strait Islander people. Deputy Chairperson of the Torres Strait Regional Authority, Patrick Mooka, says it is the systems and funding models which are failing island communities.
2: The school travelling that comes when the high schoolers go down to boarding school and that, when the flights get cancelled in Cairns or Horn Island, there is no form of support. They are stranded on those islands and families have to make their own arrangements for accommodation and so forth.
1: The latest job mobility data reveals more workers are opting to remain in the same job. Shannon Kirkwood has more.
3: The Bureau of Statistics says 7.2% of employed people changed their employer or business in the year to February 2026. ABS Head of Labor Statistics Robert Long says the decline is part of a long-term downward trend in job mobility. Fewer self-employed people opted to change jobs compared to employees, while younger people were the most likely to change jobs. The agriculture, forestry and fishing industry had the lowest mobility rate. The rental, hiring and real estate services industry and mining had the highest number of people changing jobs.
1: And the Garma Festival is underway in northeast Arnhem Land. Bookmark is the theme of this year's four-day event. And to sport, in the NRL, the Dragons are hosting the Dolphins in Wollongong tonight. The Dolphins are welcoming back a host of players, including Jack Bostock. Meantime, the Cowboys are assessing the damage after last night's 82-12 loss to the Roosters. It was the most points conceded in a first-grade match in 91 years.
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9: 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And good evening, the world!
10: I was in England this afternoon. Funny old world, isn't it? But this is the other song that I know on the piano.

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1: Thank you very much. I'd like to introduce some friends of mine to you. Would you welcome Mr. Robert Plant?

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One, two, one, two. Been having a good time!

Collins on stage for what is now being called the Led Zeppelin reunion. This is the one that a lot of people have been waiting for. I'm not going to give away the whole set, but I will tell you this. That's rock and roll, and they're doing Stairway. Let's go to the stage.

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1: Thank you. Good evening. It's so nice to be back.

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0: Yes, David Bowie there, live at Live Aid from 1985, doing Rebel Rebel, also Led Zeppelin, Rock and Roll, and first up in the air tonight with Phil Collins. That's just amazing there when he's done that initial conversation there, telling the people he was in England this afternoon and he's in America flying around on Concords and playing the same gig, basically within a 24-hour period there. So Phil Collins on the piano, on the vocals and on drums as well. It's 20 minutes past three.
1: 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Happy hour Thursday and Friday from 12 noon and again on Saturday at 7:30pm. 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
1: Songs you love, songs you like, songs you haven't heard for years, songs you can't stand, and songs you've forgotten. Even songs you never knew existed. That's right, I'll play them all. My name is David, and on every second, third, fourth, and even fifth Tuesday of every month, from 3 p.m. until 6 p.m. I'll be here on air at KRRFM Community Radio. 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
2: A great, great, great rock and roll guitar player. Would you welcome, please, Mr. Eric Clapton?

Hello? Well, Phil will be joining us in a minute. Ready? Roxanne!

0: How does somebody go out there and sing like that in front of so many people? It's unbelievably good. And we know who that is. We know that was Sting, and we know the name of the song too, don't we, Roxanne? That is just unforgettable, brilliant stuff there. It sounds as good back then as it does today, and that was back in July of 1985. So we had Sting with Roxanne, Back on the Chain Gang with the Pretenders, and then Freddie Mercury. Just blowing the place apart there doing We Are the Champions there with Queen. And apparently it was very good of a lot of those musicians to get together and even get there to get on, live on stage and do that. So that is just sort of setting concrete for the rest of time. All that music recorded in Live Aid on July 13th, 1985. We've got a little bit more of that. We've got Simple Minds and Dire Straits, and then we've got Black Sabbath, which will just about take us out.
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1: Hello, I'm Lewis Donaldson. Defence Minister Richard Marles has welcomed the White House's announcement of a peace plan for Gaza. Under the framework, Hamas would disarm and relinquish its governance in Gaza, while Israel would be required to withdraw its military forces from the territory. Mr. Marles says he is cautiously optimistic about the deal.
2: Anything which involves a de-escalation is clearly to be welcomed. I mean, clearly we need to watch this play out, and we will watch it very carefully. We are cautiously optimistic is perhaps the way I would put it in terms of hearing this news as it's been breaking over the last few hours.
1: A senior Hamas official told news agency AFP an agreement has been reached, though Israel is yet to respond. Education around seatbelt safety and driver health are among the recommendations from an investigation into one of Australia's worst bus crashes. The New South Wales Office of Transport Safety Investigations has delivered 41 recommendations in relation to the deadly 2023 Hunter Valley bus crash. 10 passengers died in the crash, while the further 25 sustained significant physical and psychological injuries. Chief Investigator Jim Modrovanos outlines what the recommendations address.
3: Wearing of seatbelts in coaches, as well as compliance and enforcement, occupant protection and emergency access and egress, driver health and fitness to drive, including medications, driver performance, oversight and training, road design, event data recording and crash detection, and the broader inclusion of buses within the New South Wales Road Safety Action Plan.
1: The South Australian government says it suspects a seagull has acquired H5 bird flu. The state government says the silver gull was found at Robe on the limestone coast, and samples have been sent to the CSIRO for confirmatory testing. The CSIRO has also confirmed 4 birds at Kangaroo Island, which were announced as suspected cases yesterday, that do have the virus. Opposition leader Angus Taylor says he's concerned about another strike by BHP workers in the Pilbara. The combined

0: And Ports Union has lodged notice of industrial action against BHP by workers at Australia's biggest bulk export terminal. Workers at the Port Hedland facility will down their tools on August 9 if there's no agreement at a bargaining meeting next week. It follows industrial action earlier this month. Speaking from Perth, Mr. Taylor says it's been proven good work arrangements can be achieved.
1: The critical thing is to make sure that we see a situation where we've got continually improving competitiveness, we've got industries that can invest and grow, and that way we see rising incomes and shared prosperity across this country. I mean, it's not a new formula, it's not hard. The problem is Labor has completely failed on this.
0: Australian Federal Police say Pauline Hanson's remarks about Muslims do not meet the threshold for offences of hate speech laws. In February, the AFP received reported concerns about Hanson's remarks on Sky News, questioning whether there was any good Muslims. A spokesperson from the AFP says the matter has been finalised. 10 climbers are missing after an avalanche in Pakistan. A mountaineering team was climbing Broad Peak, one of the highest mountains in the world, when the avalanche hit. There's been no subsequent communication with the team. The Alpine Club of Pakistan says a search and rescue operation is underway.
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3: Current families, future families, former students, retired staff,

0: Legal proceedings conclude.
1: This is a test of leadership for him. This is a very serious, of course, situation. An arrest, charges being laid against the most senior official in the Northern Territory. The Prime Minister needs to step up.
0: The South Australian government says it suspects a seagull has acquired H5 bird flu. The state government says the silver gull was found at Robe on the Limestone Coast, and samples have been sent to the CSIRO for confirmatory testing. The CSIRO has also confirmed four birds at Kangaroo Island, which were announced as suspected cases yesterday, do have the virus. The Northern Territory's Chief Minister has called on the federal government to help drive the Territory's economic transition. Speaking at the Garma Festival, Leah Finocchiaro says a commitment earlier this year is an opportunity for the Territory to support domestic fuel supply needs amid trade uncertainty.
2: The Commonwealth committed $3.2 billion to establish a 1 billion litre Australian fuel security reserve of diesel and aviation gas for the regions. Today, I am calling on the Prime Minister, with the support of Gulmarch and Rurutinga corporations, for the Commonwealth Government to make Gove Peninsula a critical part of that national solution.
0: MND Australia has outlined its concerns about changes to the National Disability Insurance Scheme. The Securing the NDIS for Future Generations Bill intends to strengthen the scheme. Speaking at today's hearing, the organisation's Claire Sullivan says any cuts must not take away the MND priority pathway.
3: We're asking the committee to ensure that in pursuing these important reforms, the legislation does not unintentionally disadvantage Australians living with complex and rapidly progressing neurological conditions. We're also asking that the committee ensures that one of the most important reforms in recent times, the MND priority pathway, remains.
0: A mostly fine weekend can be expected, with showers forecast for the country's south and east. The Bureau of Meteorology's Alana Cherney has more.
4: We continue to have this high-pressure system over southeast Australia, bringing some frosty starts, but then clear and dry afternoons. A few regions which will still see a few showers include western Tasmania and along the east coast of New South Wales and Queensland. And out west, we have a weakening cold front which is sweeping through southern parts of western Australia, bringing some showers to that region.
0: And to sport, Australia heads into day 8 of the Glasgow Commonwealth Games, well atop the medal tally. There will be more medal chances later today with competitors in the bowls and para bowls, athletics, cycling, boxing and

0: Judo, Australia has 110 medals, 51 gold, 24 silver and 35 bronze. And Tyson Stengel and Geelong have agreed to part ways today. Stengel hasn't played AFL level this year and had 3 years left on his contract. He's been on personal leave from the Cats at times throughout this season. Meantime on the field, ladder leaders Fremantle host the Western Bulldogs tonight. And finally, the Australian Hotels Association says beer drinkers around the country should quietly raise a glass to the Prime Minister this week. The association has thanked Mr Albanese for the beer excise freeze, which means the cost of beer won't automatically change as it does every February and August 1st. Last year, the federal government amended legislation in Parliament to temporarily pause for 2 years the indexation on excise and custom duty for beer.
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Tune in to George's Friday Night Country every week from 6 p.m. right through till midnight. You'll hear a little of old, a little of new, and a little of gospel. 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
1: Hello, I'm Lewis Donaldson. Defence Minister Richard Marles has welcomed the White House's announcement of a peace plan for Gaza. Under the framework, Hamas would disarm and relinquish its governance in Gaza, while Israel would be required to withdraw its military forces from the territory. Mr. Marles says he is cautiously optimistic about the deal.
2: Anything which involves a de-escalation is clearly to be welcomed. I mean, clearly we need to watch this play out, and we will watch it very carefully. We are cautiously optimistic is perhaps the way I would put it in terms of hearing this news as it's been breaking over the last few hours.
1: A senior Hamas official told news agency AFP an agreement has been reached, though Israel is yet to respond. The nation's top law officers have reached historic agreements on childcare safety measures. Attorneys General have met in Darwin today, agreeing to strengthen working with children checks across all jurisdictions. The minimum national standards process for risk assessments will mean a person with serious criminal offences will be automatically banned from being able to hold a check. Federal Attorney General Michelle Rowland says the nation had been working toward the changes for more than 7 months. The Shadow Minister for Indigenous Australians has called for a new direction in Indigenous affairs, following news that only 3 of 19 closing the gap targets are on track to be met. Speaking to News 24, Julian Lisa says it's pleasing to see some outcomes improving, but too many are being missed.
3: We need to see a greater level of autonomy and flexibility in the delivery of education services in Indigenous communities. We need to see greater involvement of the private sector through non-government schools, which are getting great results, and also philanthropy partnered with government schools, which are also boosting things. That's essential Liberal principles to deliver better outcomes.
1: Victorian teachers have voted to strike for the third time this year in their pay dispute with the state government, the AAP reports. The Australian Education Union announced a 24-hour stop work action in Victorian state schools on August 19. The most recent strike took place on July 23. The union says the August strike will go ahead unless an agreement can be made. Environmental groups have welcomed a review into the Commonwealth Marine Parks Network. Laura Devoy reports.
4: The Federal Environment Minister has announced plans to expand the marine parks around Lord Howe and Norfolk Islands off the east coast of Australia. They support a mix of habitats and are biodiversity corridors for migratory seabirds, cetaceans, fish and sharks. Murray Watt says it's part of ongoing work to draft 6 new management plans for 44 Australian marine parks, which cover an area of ocean larger than New South Wales and Queensland combined. Greenpeace Australia Pacific has welcomed the move and is also calling for a ban on industrial fishing in marine protected areas. Public consultation on the government's proposal is now open.
1: New data shows more workers are opting to remain in the same job. The Bureau of Statistics says 7.2% of employed people changed their employer or business in the year to February 2026. ABS Head of Labour Statistics Robert Long says the decline is part of a long-term downward trend in decreasing job mobility. Younger people were the most likely to change jobs. And to sport, the Dolphins will welcome back Jack Bostock for tonight's NRL clash against the Dragons in Wollongong. And finally, the future of one of Western Australia's rarest native orchids is looking more promising. Scientists from the state's Botanic Gardens and Parks Authority say the first engineered Queen of Sheba

0: orchid has successfully bloomed at Kings Park after just 3 years. The critically endangered orchid has fewer than 30 plants remaining in the wild. It's hoped the new technique will protect other threatened orchid species.
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4: And a forecast the rest of Friday: clear, light winds becoming east to south. Italy, 15 to 20 k's in the late evening. And for tomorrow, 1st of August, partly cloudy areas of frost and patches, fog in the morning, slight chance of a shower about the Blue Mountains, near zero chance of rain elsewhere. Winds northwest to southwardly, 15 to 20 k's, turning north to northeasterly in the middle of the day, and then turning east to northeasterly in the late afternoon. Overnight temperatures falling between minus 2 and 3 above 0, with daytime temperatures reaching between 12 and 17. So if you're going places tonight there, if you go to Bathurst, it's going to be minus 3 tonight and 15 tomorrow. Katoomba's 1 tonight and 10 tomorrow. Lithgow minus 3 tonight and 12 tomorrow. Mudgee 1 tonight and 17 tomorrow. Orange minus 1 tonight and 13 tomorrow. And Springwood 3 tonight and 15 tomorrow. And at the moment on Ags Avenue, Cairns, it's 11 degrees.

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0: Rylestone Club is open 7 days a week, 2 p.m. till 9 p.m. Monday and Tuesday, Wednesday, Thursday and Saturday, 11 a.m. till close, Friday 10 a.m, Sunday 11 a.m. till closing. 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

Evening folks, you're on KRRFM 98.7, you're with George for Friday Night Country, and the time is 22 minutes past 6 already, time flies, doesn't it? There we had Melinda Snyder there, Three Rings, Melissa Badrick, Long Before This Land Begin to Grow, and Les Bartel, My Little Australian. And we got a community announcement. Mudgee Church Marcus, St John's Anglican Church, corner of Church and Marcus Street, Mudgee. The market is held on the first Saturday of the month. 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Next market will be Saturday the 1st of August, but tomorrow. Keep in touch with our community, KRRFM.

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Yeah, you're on KRRFM 98.7. There we had Terry Gordon, My Lucid Dreams, and Gordon Parsons. The Ballinger Is My Sweet Home, and Rascal Flatts' Stand.

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1: 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On single lane roads, vehicles can approach at closing speeds of 200 kilometres per hour, meaning you have minimal chances of surviving a front impact. In adverse conditions such as heavy rain or fog, it's a good idea to forget about overtaking at all, unless on dual carriageways. When you are driving on a twisting country two-lane road, long straights are few and far between, and it can be tempting to take a chance in order to overtake. 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

Yeah, well, you're on KWR FM 98.7. That was Peter O'Brien there, Growing Dust. And Norma Murphy there, RM. And Melinda Snyder and Becky Cole, Blue Bayou. And the time getting long to 12 minutes to 7.

0: Kandos Return Services Community Club is open Thursday to Sunday from 12 noon. What's happening at the club? 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

0: Yeah, he's sitting up here like an RSM. My new friend knew he did.
1: Yeah, you're on KRRFM 98.7. And you with your Friday Night Country right up till 10 o'clock. There we had Diane Lindsay and Peter Simpson there, My Dog Knew He Dat, and Lindy Butler, Wildwood Flower, and Dwayne Leake's engineer there, Rambling Rockers.

0: Yeah, you're on KFM 98.7. There we had the Hawken Brothers there, the old Bullock Tree, Wolf Brothers there, and It's On, and Red Lindsay, Hearts and Flowers. And the time is 7 minutes past seven. And we had a community announcement. Jed and Trudy and Rob Walters will be at the Ilford Hall on the Ilford Road there. Come along to Ilford Hall on Sunday the 16th of August at 1 p.m. for a great afternoon of country music. Tickets are $20 per person at the door. And Sausage Sizzle at 12 p.m. And the show starts at 1. And proceeds go to the community charity shop building fund.
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Yeah, you're on KRRFM 98.7. That was Justin Stanley, Don't Ask Me Now. And then we had Ernie Constant there and Tex Morton, Everything But You.

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Phone 63 791 406. 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

Yeah, you're on KIIFM 98.7 there. We had Tex Williams there, Twilight Zone, Clancy, Purple Roses, Noel Parlane, The Old Water Wheel. And the time is 7:30.

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1: 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In a rear drive car, lift off the accelerator pedal as smoothly as possible, steer where you want to go, then gently reapply the accelerator when the car has straightened out. 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

Yeah, you're on KRRFM 98.7. There we had Smokey Dawson there, Only a Leaf, and Kitten, China Doll, and Pat Drummond and Karen Lynn there, Dreams. Time's getting along too. 16 minutes to 8.

0: Candles High School Education Week Open Day, Thursday, August 6th. Everyone are welcome.
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Yeah, you're on KRRFM 98.7. You're with George for Friday Night Country right up till 10 o'clock. There we had Aussie Bob there, Gidgee Tree, Tom Maxwell, The Style of Their Hat, and Jimmy Little, El Paso.

This song is dedicated to the many hundreds of souls who perished in shipwrecks during our early struggling years. The story of the Lockhart is no different from the other tragedies, except for the special courage of one of the survivors. You see, Eva Carmichael.

Yeah, you're on KFM 98.7. Then we had Buddy Williams there when Harry drove his horse team. Neville Aniston's Sorrow and 1901, Ballad of Lockhart.

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Yeah, you're on KRRFM 98.7. There with Audrey Chamberlain there. It's a long way from where I am. Slim Dustin, Ann Kirkpatrick, My Favourite People, Gordon Parson, What's the Good of the Moon Without You? And the time is 8:15. And we're going to community announcement, coffee, cards and boot sale at the Mudgee Railway Station from 8 a.m. to 11 a.m. on the third Sunday of the month, run by the Cudgegong Valley Pioneer Vehicle Club. 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It's on Sunday the 16th of August. Car boot sale, keep it in touch with our community, KRRFM.

Yeah, you're on KFFM 98.7. Wayne Illich there, Daddy Sang Bass. Ron Peters out on the Warrego and the Bushwhackers, What About Me? At a time it's 24 minutes past 8. And you're with George for Friday Night Country right up till 10 o'clock. And we've got a sponsorship announcement by Jay, Candice by Jay Savings this week. 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IGA, proud sponsor of KRRFM.

Yeah, you're on KRRFM 98.7. Yeah, there we had Slim Dusty, Stringy Bark and Green Eyed and Brian Letton, When We First Fell in Love, Ashley Cook, Tamara and Joey. And the time get long too, 24 minutes to 9.

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Yeah, you're on KOOFM 98.7. We had Frankie John there, the land of the long white cloud. Alan McKay, Slim, Stan and Buddy, and Rick and Tal Kerry, Your Kind of Love.

too soon into its valley sank, buried in the mud with no chance of retreat. Now he's somewhere in a salty, a long walker's creek.

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You're with George for Friday Night Country, right up till 10 o'clock. There we had there Rachel Gillette there, our Family Rock, Adam Harvey, Ramblin' Fever, and Quinn, Don't Take Your Dog Fishin'.

Yeah, you're on KFM 98.7. There we had Smokey Dawson there. My Heart Is With A Rope That Flows Tonight. Buddy Williams, Ain't One Lucky. And Brian Letton, There's A New Moon Over My Shoulder. And we got a community announcement. Lawson Park Markets, corner of Short and Church Street, Budgie, held on the second Saturday of the month. Next market day will be Saturday the 8th of August from 10 a.m. till 2 p.m. So come and support the local growers. 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

0: Star City Incident, subtitled When Henry Lawson Met Mark Twain. Samuel Langhorne Clemens, in 1835, came into Missouri World, glad to be alive. His father died when he was 12, so out to work he went, ending up a silver miner, living in a tent. One day he threw some dirt up above his head. It all fell down upon his crown. He went riding instead. Virginia City Enterprise, it was the fateful tome, where Samuel disappeared and Mark Twain found a home. A celebrated jumping frog became his path to fame, with young Huck Finn and Thomas Sawyer adding to his name. He made some silver and lost it all on dubious inventions, all created by Mr. Twain with honourable intentions. In 1895, he came to Sydney Town, just to pay his debts with lectures of renown. His silver tongue drew laughter loud and he became the talk. You'll see his silver plaque on the Sydney Writer's Walk. Henry Lawson came to see what the fuss was all about. In a front row seat he laughed so loud he gave the stage a clout. Mr. Twain's silver locks sprang into the air, startled by the sight of Henry thumping from his chair. He paved a trail across the world through Asia and beyond, billed as the funniest man alive to pay his bankrupt bond. He was the first to write just like the common people spoke, but also being common meant that he was always broke. Born just after Halley's Comet, he foretold his own last breath. The silver trail returned on cue just one day from his death. In Reading Town, Connecticut, up New England way, Mr. Twain lies buried there forever.
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Yeah, you're on KOOFM 98.7 and the time is 14 minutes past 9 and you're with George for Friday Night Country right up till 10 o'clock. Debbie Cole Hardy there, Black and White Tangle, Graham Scooby there, Silver City Incident and Peter Reeves there, Beer O'Clock.

It was drawing those young cattle, breaking horses, and I tell you, mate, back then was rough. And I look at my old body, I walking now's a battle, but I tell you, this old bushman's finding it tough.

my window now and I just see our manicured lawns, picket fences. I tell you that's not for me. I'm used to thick scrub with bulwarty creeks and open plains. Ah, but for now, here I'll just

Yeah, you're on KWFM 98.7. There'll be a Gordon Parsons there, the Convict's Letter Home, Tom Maxwell, Pilliga Princess, and Bruce Lavender, Whistling Behind the Mob. And a timing along to 24 minutes past nine.

0: 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Arrive from 3:30 to relax around fire pits, meet fellow music lovers and soak up one of the region's spectacular sunsets over pagodas before enjoying an arvo and evening of exceptional live music. 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
1: Bowel cancer is the second biggest cancer killer in Australia, but a simple screening test could save your life. 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

0: Yeah, you're on KRRFM 98.7. There we are, Justin Stanley and Wayne Horsburgh, Little Old Church on the Hill, Jeff Brown Tomorrow, and Slim Dusty Gumtree's By the Roadway.
1: Well, Pillager is the one horse town surrounded by lots of scrub. The locals are known for their drinking habits and its famous little pub.

The place was thick with scrub. He'd just run out of grog. He sent a message back to the pub. Send out a dozen cartons, 'cause mate, out here it's hot. If you can't get someone to bring it, then ask the bloody cop. Jeff Singer was the copper there, had been so for some years. He was partial to good rum, and he didn't mind a beer. So the copper loaded up the beer, and it finished off his rounds. And just in case he grabbed some rum, then headed out of town. Well, he got to Lumbee's camp a little after dark. His camp had a lot to be desired, was Hessian and Stringy Bark. Lumbee was pretty dry, so they dragged up a big old log. Got the fire going well, then got stuck into the grog. Well, they drank till after midnight, already started on the run. They talked of breaking horses, and how Sheeran's shed should be run. Well, nature called on Lumbee, at the edge of the fire's glow. He was doing his bit of business there, when his hairy form did show. Ed was about 3 foot tall, and covered in long hair. Lumbee wasn't a religious bloke, but he said a little prayer. Well, Lumbee shook in terror. He was frustrated.

0: he made back to the fire, thought he was going round the bend, and bouncing along behind him came his hairy little friend. They got back to where Singo was, but he was in a hell of a state. The rum was starting to take effect. The owie said,
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0: Well, the copper shook his head and looked him up and down and said to Lumby, as coppers do, "Who's this bloody clown?"

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4: Overtaking on country roads requires patience and good judgment. On single lane roads, vehicles can approach at closing speeds of 200 kilometres per hour, meaning you have minimal chances of surviving a front impact. In adverse conditions such as heavy rain or fog, it's a good idea to forget about overtaking at all, unless on dual carriageways. When you're driving on a twisting country two-lane road, long straights are few and far between, and it can be tempting to take a chance in order to overtake. The important thing to remember is, if you're in doubt about your ability to pass safely, then don't. Wait until the road is clear for a long stretch or until an overtaking lane comes along. Impatience costs lives, and it's worth taking a few extra minutes to reach your destination rather than trying to overtake in risky situations.

Now you're on KRRFM 98.7 for the better day, folks. It's 8 minutes to 10. Thanks for the phone calls, thanks for the messages, and thanks for the emails. And I'll be back Sunday morning between 9 and 12 and do it over again. So I'll just play a couple more up till 10 o'clock, and bye for now.

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0: Triana, I think it would be a bit of an understatement to say that this week we've been a little bit up in our feels.
1: Yeah, it's been a sad week. You know, we've had people close to the show really sadly pass on. And huge shout out to our dear friend Wayne and his family who are going through it right now. And big, big love your way. And
0: big
1: to all
0: love,
1: who
0: Wayne.
1: Knew Sandra, what an absolute treasure she was. So, I mean, I know I'm in my feelings. I've got a lot going on. Alana, you're going through it as well.
0: We're all going through it. And you might be as well. And this is the thing. Sometimes in these times of need, music speaks louder than words. And this is exactly the case when we first listened to the brand new song from Lizzie McAlpine. Now, you and I both big fans of Lizzie McAlpine.
1: Yeah.
0: The Light in the Painting. This is no exception. Take a deep breath. If you can, shut your eyes. And we're going to play The Light in the Painting. Lizzie McAlpine, your headliner this week. You're on The Sounder now.
2: You

0: The Light in the Painting, your headliner this week, Lizzie McAlpin. Triana, I've been thinking for a little while about how to describe the way that Lizzie McAlpin's music makes me feel.
1: Mm-hmm.
0: And I think since knowing you, I think I've realized it's kind of like a Triana hug. Lizzie McAlpin reminds me of a Triana hug. It's the hug you need when you need it most. It's one that's caring and one that's got full of support. And I just feel like maybe I've just figured that out. So there you go.
1: You made me cry.
0: Lizzie McAlpin, a.k.a. a hug from Triana, The Light in the Painting, your headliner this week. Hey, what's up? You're on The Sound of Now. I'm Alana Rosso. That is Triana Butler.
1: Yeah, I'm trying to.

0: talk.
1: It's okay.
2: Gosh, Alana. Oh my gosh. Okay. So we still have a lot to get through, and we're going to make do it through tears tonight.
1: We're doing it.
2: Incredible music on the way. Alex Leahy, Nat Luna, Miles Phillips singing about the East and Rosellas. But before we get to there, hey, Charlie XCX, that album Music, Fashion, Film has come out. And it occurs to me that the first single that we got off the record was called Rock Music. And then the second single we got was called Spring, Summer 26. Mm. And now the third single we have is called Camera. And we have had Music, Fashion, Film represented in the first three singles off the record.
1: There you go. I've just put that, well, you just helped me put that together.
2: You're welcome, I guess. Also, so this song is about how much Charlie realizes that she actually loves acting and she loves this world that she hasn't really been in before. And she's really raw and honest in this. And it's a little bit, like you've heard Girl So Confusing. This is Career So Confusing. From Charlie XCX. It's called Camera. It's the sound of now.

0: things I don't normally feel. Yeah, I can finally be totally honest. It's like I'm looking down the barrel of a gun. Shoot me. I don't feel embarrassed even if I suck. I'm always craving an experience that feels dangerous. And maybe this is it, maybe it's what I need. Cause it's the only way to feel like I'm not actually me.
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2: 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You know, it's how this whole world goes around. Here at Joy, when you renew your membership, if you say that your favourite show is The Sound of Now, we find out about it and we give you a shout out like Jake from Paran. Thank you so much, Jake,
3: thank
2: for getting
3: you, Jake,
2: involved. Also, feel free to chuck us a follow on Instagram at thesoundof.now. Hello, Mr. B, Simon, Shawita, Yvette is in there, Lainey, not you.
3: Not
2: different,
3: me.
2: Different one called Lainey. Damien's in there, Elliot as well. Thank you so much for giving us a follow. Sarah, too. It's Instagram at thesoundof.now. Chuck us a follow over there and get your name in this slot next week. Really easy.
1: What's happening in music right now? This is the news.
2: All right, we are going to talk about the Eastern Rosellas song, but not right now because there's other news to get to.
3: There is other news to get to. Triana, question. What were you doing 10 years ago?
2: Okay, gosh, 2016. I had just come out. I was figuring my life out. Things were going okay, I guess, kind of. I don't know. It was a messy time, but I was trying my hardest.
3: 2016, definitely messy time. I was also definitely doing a little bit of exploration, trying to find myself, not really sure what was going on. But I tell you what was one certain in my life, and that was Alex Leahy and Alex Leahy's music. Alex Leahy, it's actually 10 years since we had B-grade university. It's the anniversary this year. Can you believe it?
2: It's such an... Like, the way that EP, when that came out, just... It changed so many things for so many queer people.
3: It really did. It was such an important album, one that also soundtracked my little Holden Astra going around the streets of South Melbourne going to my first job. So I 100%... Well, my first real big girl job. And I think that's a real thing, right? Because holding on to music like this while I was being a bit of a vanilla corporate, mm-hmm, very important. And I urge anyone out there who may be working a little desk job, that may be losing a bit of sense of self, lean on music and lean on songs like this. Let's Go Out was an iconic song for me, especially back in 2016, and it's just as important today in 2026. So happy 10th anniversary to Alex Leahy's B-grade university. This Let's Go Out cover is, well, it's not actually a cover, it's just a new release with Slowly Slowly on it. Which is
2: a great shout
3: great
2: to get
3: shout.
2: Slowly Slowly on board.
3: So much more upbeat than the original, which I really loved. It's refreshed. Honestly, one of my favourite songs. Alex Leahy with Slowly Slowly, Let's Go Out. You're on The Sound of Now.

0: Alex Leahy off of the B Grade University 10th anniversary, the reunion, if you will. That is Let's Go Out along with Slowly Slowly. Hey, Triana Butler with you. This is Alana Rosso.
1: Hi.
0: This is The Sound of Now. Let's now head to brand new music from an artist born and raised in Adelaide and who is just absolutely on fire right now. Oh, this run of singles that we've had from Nat Luna have just been remarkable. This one, she says, is a little more 2000s reminiscent. She's still doing R&B. It's a little more in the kind of pop R&B space. And this is, she says, for people who have, you know, gone away, worked on themselves and had a bit of a glow up, and then the ex comes running back afterwards. You know what I mean? You know what I'm saying?
1: Don't pick up the phone. Do not let them in. Do not pass go. Do not collect $200.
0: I'm pretty sure Dua Lipa set the rules down in the song.
1: One, don't pick up the phone.
0: Two, don't let them in. Three, don't be their friend.
1: Don't be their friend. And yeah.
0: And if you're under him, you're not getting over him.
1: That's
0: Nat Luna has a new song out. It's called Diva. Let's play that instead of Dua Lipa, please. It's the Sound of Now.

0: Luna with Diva. It is the sound of now. Triana Butler, Alana Rosso with you.
1: Triana, give me a minute. I've just got to change my MSN Messenger song to Nat Luna Diva. Wasn't that giving you that era? It's
0: yeah,
1: so 2000s.
0: 100%. Tom Nethersole is Noah Faraway going to be joining us in studio to talk about his new music. But if this was the news segment, we could not go through this week without talking about the song that has been going super viral online. And really, you know, things have been feeling bleak for a lot of us. Mm. And then this absolute ball of sunshine appears in this seven-year-old kid named Miles Phillips. And he and his dad just write songs about whatever they want to write songs about. You know, if they're going to go to the shops, let's do a song about going to the shops. And he wrote a song about the Eastern Rosellas. And the way that Australia have just gotten behind this song and gotten behind this kid. First of all, I will say this is what it's like when people watch lots of Bluey. Because I feel like without a show like Bluey, this kid and the dad just like hanging out and making music together maybe wouldn't have happened.
1: You reckon?
0: I reckon. Mm. And I reckon we're going to see a whole bunch more people who've been able to be creative as a kid and can grow into that as adults.
1: Oh, you love to see
0: it. And it's because of this kid, Miles Phillips.

0: change. Look at the beautiful colour.
1: Get Ash London on line one.
2: Hey, this is Miles, and you're listening to my new song, Eastern Rosellas.
0: Yes, yes, good.
1: That kid is a superstar. When I tell you, I went and bought that song on Bandcamp the second that drops.
0: It's got great album art, too. It's a little, like, 8-bit, like, pixel art Rosella.
1: Oh, I'm so about it. All right, stand by. Tom Nethersole is not far away.
3: This is the sound of now. Out and proud artist.

0: Music from Cat's Eye. It's called Animal. Two notes on that, Alana.
1: Mm-hmm.
0: Number one, do you not get, even just with this kind of beat sitting underneath it, a little bit of the appetite?
1: Well, I do now.
0: Two, co-written by Mr. Ed Sheeran.
1: No, it's not.
0: And so if that's why it feels a little bit off.
1: Yeah, okay.
0: And a little bit unlike their kind of usual stuff. I mean, it's nothing like Gnarly.
1: No, I was definitely waiting that whole time for that drop and it did not come.
0: It's a little unusual. But, you know, they did this thing where they did Gabriella and it was a little bit off base to them and they came back to the weird. So maybe that's the rhythm. They do a straight down the line pop song and they do something weird and experimental and then straight down the line and then the next one will be super weird. Who knows?
1: Who knows? Stay tuned.
0: You're on The Sounder now. Triana Butler and Alana Rosso with you. Make sure you've got us on Instagram at thesoundof.now. We'll see you over there.
1: We'll see you over there. Now, over to some brand new music from Madanet and That Boy Kwame. Now, this is a song that you brought to the table, Triana, and I should not be surprised. The song is called Etsy Spells. Brought to the table by a notable witch. Notable practicing witch, Triana Butler.
0: I hadn't even thought, but yes, you're right, yeah.
1: Honestly, I love this song too. So catchy, and I'll listen to anything Madonna and That Boy Kwame put out, so.
0: Yeah, Madonna's had a couple singles in a row that have really killed, hey.
1: Mm.
0: Here it is. It's The Sounder now.

0: the sound of now.
1: All right. I don't know how long we've been trying to get you in the studio to finally be able to chat with you, an out and proud Melbourne-based artist who is really winning fans with the storytelling and with the artistry. Tom Nethersole, welcome to The Sound of Now.
2: Thank you so much for having me. It's a pleasure.
1: Yes, good to have you in. Now, I know people who are regular listeners to Joy would be very familiar with your work, but for people who are completely new, give us a bit of the Tom Nethersole story. Where'd you come from? Mm-hmm. What got you into music in the first place?
2: 100%. My name is Tom Nethersole. I'm a queer singer-songwriter based here in Melbourne, and I grew up in a regional town in Victoria, and then after high school I moved to Melbourne to pursue a career in music. And yeah, over the last 3 years or so I've been writing music that centers around, you know, the brutal, the vulnerable, and the exciting moments of our lives.
3: So I know you said that you just moved, well, not just moved, but that was after school you ended up moving to Melbourne, but you grew up near Maroopna, is that right?
2: Yeah, I went to primary school in Maroopna,
3: Oh my gosh. Yeah,
2: near Shepparton.
3: Okay, give us a bit of a taste of what that was like growing up there and, you know, your experience.
2: I really, really loved it. I think I always say that if I was to raise kids, I would consider moving back to country Victoria.
3: Yay.
2: I just am very, very grateful to have been raised there. And I think the open space lended itself to being able to express myself and have the open air of living on an orchard or living on a farm or whatever, to be able to make as much noise without disturbing the neighbors. which is funny because I think as much as I was able to express myself, it's also a regional town in Australia, and that lended itself to a lot of conservative ideas that wasn't necessarily conducive to my queer identity.
1: I know there are people who are listening to this now who are listening from some of those remote locations, not just in Victoria, but around the country. You know, how do you, as someone who is growing up and is kind of absorbing that, get to the point where you're comfortable enough now to be who you are?
2: I think growing up in a regional town, I was always very aware of the fact that if I was to come out or if I was to say these things about myself, that I would be put in a box, and in a lot of people's eyes I would only be seen as this queer stereotype, and I think they would be looking for those kind of things. But I think as I continued to grow up and continued to just learn more about myself in my teenage years, I just decided that I was going to lean more into who I was, and I think trying to not fit inside some kind of stereotype or some kind of label or box that other people were putting me in was very, very important to actually stand out and actually feel more like myself and, yeah, be able to express myself.
3: A lot of that really comes through the music that you write. Yeah, we talk about, you know, themes that you've got on the bus, definitely speak to a bit of that. How has that impacted what you're writing, and how do you go about kind of bring that energy when you tour? Because I know you're also touring some of these regional areas as well. How does that kind of change your approach to it?
2: Yeah, I think I needed to know a lot about myself before I could tell anyone about who I was or what my identity was, whether that was being queer or not. And I think that having to know that about myself and be able to express that to myself lended itself to, I guess, having the vocabulary to kind of talk about what am I feeling? What are the things about myself that I really, really like? What are the things that I might be just putting on for other people to try and mask or to fit into certain scenarios or situations to feel safe? So yeah, I think that has lent itself to then being able to communicate that through my writing and through my music.
1: We're chatting with Tom Nethersole. You mentioned tour. You've just wrapped up a tour across the country. How's that gone?
2: It was so, so fun. I had the best time. I think both on and off stage, I just had the best time getting to travel around the country with my friends. It was just so, so magical. And like you said, going to some of these places that were very traditionally conservative, and then walking in and seeing how much of a queer audience there was. I had have a friend that I work with here in Melbourne, and they are originally from the Sunshine Coast, where one of the shows was. And they said oh, I was really scared walking into here because I'm back in my hometown and I'm here with my girlfriend. I was very, very scared of am I going to get hate crimes coming into this? And then as soon as I walked in, I just breathed a sigh of relief thinking oh, look at this room. Look at how many queer people there are in this town where I felt so scared to come out. So that was just so, so beautiful.
3: Wow, that sounds like such a highlight for the tour, like going into these spaces that you remember differently, coming in and seeing how many people that are out and proud and there to support you. That's so magical.
2: It means the world. It's so cool.
1: What's that feeling of community like? Because I know for some artists, when they, you know, they have this, let's say it's, I don't know, maybe a bad example because also a very queer audience, but like Lady Gaga and her Little Monsters, mm-hmm. and they all have a similar kind of energy and they just love the music. They all behave a certain way. What's the kind of community that you're trying to foster around the music that you're creating and kind of the world that you're creating with your music?
2: I think with some of the songs, just by the nature of them being around like my queer experiences, the audience and community does tend to lean more queer. But even at those shows where I felt like there was a big presence of queer people, even outside of the people that were queer, it was just like such a beautiful and sweet and wholesome vibe. I think regardless of whatever identity these people are, the overarching theme was that everyone was just like very sweet and very just ready to be vulnerable in those spaces. And I think that was so, so beautiful.
3: So tell us about when you are touring. Do you have any kind of rituals that you do before you go on stage? How do you prepare, like, mentally, physically? What kind of content do you consume before you go on stage?
2: It used to be very, very specific, where I would have to like lock myself in a room and like really center myself, and I would be doing like, I'm not a religious person, but I'd be like praying to something, or I'd be like talking to something. But more and more it's just been a matter of like, oh, trying to be as present as possible. Like, what are the feelings in my body right now? What can I see in this room? And trying to take that in. I think the shows that I've loved the most are the ones where I'm the most present and just like totally separate from any like ego or any nerves or yeah, just any anxiety about like how am I being perceived or anything like that. I think the more present I am is when the shows are the best. So yeah, I think that's been the biggest thing.
1: Sounds like meditation. Are you meditating when you're doing that?
2: I think it's a little bit like that. But even more so, it's like changed to now me just like having a huddle with the band and be like, let's play this like it's the last time we'll ever get to play it. And wow. I think that's the thing that I've said for every show on this tour, that's really, that's been the ritual for this tour specifically.
3: I love that mantra. That's so good, right? Going out and performing it like it's going to be the last time you're performing it is just, that's probably why it comes out so strongly in the way you perform, right? Because you've got that and you guys live by that mantra. I think that's brilliant.
1: Tell us about the band. Who's in your band? Shout them out.
2: Well, for last year when I like toured around Victoria and did Spilt Milk and stuff, the band was a lot bigger. It was like five of us traveling around to like Spilt Milk and stuff like that. But purely because of like financials and not having the finances to be able to like take us all on these flights and pay for accommodation, we scaled it back to my friend Jax Giles Webb, who I have a song with called Don't Know Why, and he is just such a beautiful boy. Everyone that meets him is just like, oh my god, like what the hell, I can't believe how just like infectious he is with his joy. And then Nate Sutton, who does my drums and tech, and yeah, it just felt like such a nice little crew to be traveling around with.
1: Beautiful. Well, why don't we play, we mentioned The Bus earlier and being quite an emotional song and one that really harks back to some of your childhood. Let's get that on now. Tell us a little bit about this song before we play it.
2: I wrote this song about the kind of friendships that you have growing up queer, and this was about a specific friendship where we were both kind of confiding in each other about our sexualities at a young age and how we went in different directions, with one of us, myself, being very open and queer and accepting that part of myself, and the other person going back into the closet and denying themselves of the things that, hey, they had told me about. Yeah. This is The Bus.
1: With a heads up that there is an F slur right at the front of this song, just so that you're aware, here it is, Tom Nethersole. It's The Sound of Now.

0: Man, your voice is unreal. Can we just say that? Tom Nethersole with us in the studio. You're on The Sound of Now. That's from the album that came out last year, Father, Son, and the Space in Between. The song there, How Far Would You Fall If You Let Go? Just gorgeous, man. Congratulations.
1: Thank you so much. I'm so glad you like it.
0: What's the reaction been at the album? Now that you've had the tour and you've seen how people have reacted, and you've obviously on social media, I imagine, would have a lot of people messaging you to tell you that they love what you're doing. Like, how's it feel? How are people reacting to what you're doing?
1: It's been so, so beautiful. I think a bunch of songs that I wrote by myself about something that I felt was really, really specific and unique to me about, like, yeah, losing my mum when I was 8, or seeing my dad, like, put himself into his work to kind of, you know, combat those kind of feelings. I think, yeah, it's been very sweet to see the reaction from people and see people that I don't know resonate with these songs. So yeah, that's been really, really special. And I think, like you said, at these shows or on social media, it's been really wild to hear how people are resonating with them and hear their stories about what they've gone through and how these lyrics and these words have resonated with them. So yeah, it's very, very sad and confronting, but I think that's probably how they feel when they listen to these songs.
2: Yeah, I can imagine it is sad and confronting. And you really do tackle quite a lot of things that you've gone through, a lot of your own lived experiences, and obviously your fans have come to you because they can resonate with that, like you've said. Can you let us in a little bit of the writing experience and how you go about writing your songs? You know, are you surrounding yourself with the people when you're writing them? Do you kind of prefer to do it solo?
1: I think for the most part, I prefer to do it solo, but for this, like, EP in particular, Father, Son, and the Space in Between, I really got out of my comfort zone and allowed myself to be in rooms with other people and write these songs. And I think that can definitely be seen in just, like, the essence of the album. It feels very comforting. I think I had to allow myself to be vulnerable from the jump on these songs. I couldn't just hide in my room and write these songs and then, you know, bring it to someone when it was fully realized. I think having the courage to bring this and bring in all of its ugliness to someone and then explore that with them kind of felt like a new way of healing it. They were the therapist in the room for me. Yeah.
0: Total sidebar. 7 songs on this project. Are we calling it an EP or an album? 8.
1: Yeah.
0: EP or an album? Because you said album twice and EP once.
2: No, but hang on. I've also heard you in an interview say that you only called it an album because Spotify called it an album. Is that how you determined it?
1: We've done our research. No, it is technically an EP. I call it an EP. But I think it's very, yeah, depending on what Spotify and stuff says, it's very hotly contested.
0: Screw Spotify. Yeah. I don't know what you think.
1: I think I have called it an EP because I think that I want to save my first album until I have the funding of a label or just a lot more money to push behind it. But yeah, I think this definitely sits in the space of being an album in terms of, like, the vibe of it all and how cohesive and like the whole narrative that goes across the whole project.
0: You know, it's splitting the middle like K-pop artists do and calling it a mini album when they've got 6 songs.
1: Yeah. Maybe for the next one. Yeah. No, I feel pretty comfortable calling this like an EP, and I don't really mind if people call it an album. I know that, like, my manager and my friends were kind of pushing for it to be called an album more. We're confused when I was calling it an EP.
0: Hey, look, while we're talking about social media, Alana and I went out, got snuck into Cat's Eye gig earlier in the year, and we're loading up a video on Instagram, and we filmed it.
2: First question,
0: what were you doing on the evening that Cat's Eye were in Melbourne? Did you get to go and see the show live?
1: I didn't. My housemate went, but I feel like I might have been at home, honestly. I'm so scared.
0: What's happened is, you know, so they did the show and then obviously they had to then get outside of Festival Hall to the tour bus. And there were a lot of fans waiting around to try to meet them and get their attention. Mm-hmm. And we filmed some random in a tree trying to get Lara's attention.
1: Oh my God.
0: And Alana has gone full Attenborough, if you check out the Instagram at thesoundof.now, to try and check out, to do a bit of live reporting.
2: Yeah.
0: And here's what it sounds like.
3: National Habitat, the fan, the Cat's Eye fan, in a tree, the screams.
1: Wait.
0: So there's a guy in a tree right up the top in front of all of these fans, and it looks a lot like you, and you're mouthing the words,
1: that
0: it looks
1: a lot like me. Yeah. I mean, any white twink with Kelly. The amount of times that I've had people on, like, dating apps or on Instagram DMs being like, it was so nice to see you at blah, blah, blah cafe today. And I was like, babe, I'm not even in that state. Like, I'm like, And every time I just go, that was another white boy with curly hair. Like,
2: no, it's wild because I went on air the next morning when I was still doing breakfast radio, and literally my co-host turned to me and said, oh, that was Tom Nethersole you saw in the tree, right? That's why you posted that. I was like, no, it wasn't. Was it? And then I had moments because we also passed Robert Baxter on the yes. way out. We were like, well, like maybe they
0: yeah,
2: were,
0: mates.
2: You know,
0: it makes yeah. sense.
2: Yeah.
1: Oh my God.
2: So we can confirm then on air that this was not one Tom Nethersole in a tree yelling, Laura! At the end
1: Laura!
2: Of the...
1: Laura! The investigative journalism. And that's my pose as well.
2: That's what I mean.
1: Like, that's how I... Wait, I need to...
0: Zoom in. Yeah, yeah, have a look at it.
1: I'm really... I wear this as well, this outfit.
0: That's what we thought.
2: This might be the person that's... this is probably, like, the twink that is going around acting as you and then getting you DMs in the morning going, so great to see you, babe. Like, this is the person.
1: Oh, my God. I hope they're nice because... I'm going to get cancelled one day and I'm going to be like, oh, it's that twink from Richmond.
2: Yeah, yeah, yeah. It's the twink from Richmond.
0: All right, well, Tom, it has been incredible having you with us. Thank you so, so much for joining us today. Congratulations on the music. Congratulations on the tour. And congratulations on the new single, The Village, which is, if you've not heard this song, it's going to absolutely tear your heart out. One of the most heartbreaking but also, like, inspiring things is this bit towards the bridge, the middle eight to the last chorus, where you've got your village singing. Talk us through this for people who've not yet heard the song. They're about to hear it.
1: Yeah.
0: Tell us about The Village.
1: My mum died when I was 8 years old, as I said, and in the aftermath of that, there were lots of friends and family who helped raise me and my siblings when that gap was left. So I ended up writing this song about, these people who helped raise my family and I. And when I was producing it with Will Henderson, we were like, oh, I feel like this section needs something a bit more. Like, I think it feels too focused on me. Like, I know, I hate the spotlight. So this is really...
0: on me as the key lead artist and key songwriter on the song. It's too about me.
1: But I ended up just texting a bunch of my musician friends. And I was like, hey, are you like busy right now? Like, do you want to come into the studio? And yeah, they all came in and we just... stood in a circle around this microphone and sang this song. And there was a moment where I just like looked around at these people who are my village now and who are the people who are helping raise me and shaping who I am and who I have like so much respect for. I just admire them so much. So to get to sing a song about the people who helped raise me as a kid with the people who are raising me right now and who I'm surrounding myself with, it just felt so, so cathartic. And I think I'm so excited to look back on this song in like 20, 30 years and be able to hear like Charlie Oakley's voice or Kai Arnott's voice and be like, oh my God, like they're immortalized and we're immortalized in our like 20s singing this song. And I think that is so special.
2: So tell the people where we can find you.
0: Yes.
1: I'm Tom Nether on Instagram, Tom Nether Soul on Spotify, TikTok. Yeah, that's NETHERSOLE. I hope to see you there.
2: Incredible.
0: We'll get those links on the podcast as well, and we will obviously be shouting you out on our socials. So if you couldn't remember that, that's fine. Jump to @thesoundof.now on Instagram and we'll link you there.
1: Thanks so much.
0: All right, let's play The Village. Do you want to introduce a song?
1: I'm Tom Nethersole and this is The Village.
0: Catch you next week.

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I acknowledge the traditional custodians of the lands this program is broadcast from.

G'day, Steve Norwood here. Welcome to the first Australian Music Hour, a radio program that celebrates the great music being made by First Nations artists in this country. I hope you stick around for the next hour and enjoy the show. We opened the program quietly with a song called Breathe from a wonderful duo, Black Salt. And we're going to have a nice quiet song coming up next. This is from Gara. Stanley Gara Gakamangu. He's a musician who hails from Milingimbi in northeast Arnhem Land. In 2016, Gara released an album called Rata Yali Yali, or which translates as Vine of Love. This is a song from the album Malunda, or Kingfisher.

Another band from Arnhem Land there, Narbalek, with a song called Dreamtime Story. Narbalek take their name from the small rock wallaby that inhabits the Kakadu escarpment. I'm going to have a song now from Archie Roach. This is a song that was written by Paul Kelly and Archie Roach. It's very much a biographical song of Archie's early days as in tent boxing. Paul Kelly released the song a couple of times. It comes out on the 2005 album Foggy Highway, which featured the Stormwater Boys, and has a very much a bluegrass feel about it. It also features on the live recordings of Paul Kelly, the A to Z recordings, which came out in 2010. As far as I know, Archie's only ever recorded this song once, and it features on an album he did very late in his career called Tell Me Why. A fantastic song, Rally Round the Drum. The arrangement is by Paul Grabowski, and it features some vocals from Paul Kelly as well. Here's Archie Roach.

Then, by Billy Deitch, I was employed. Rally round the drum, boys. Rally round the drum. Every day and every night, boys. Rally round the drum.

That was the lovely Nancy Bates with a song from her most recent album, Share Your Love. The song was called Ruby, very much a tribute to Ruby Hunter. You're listening to the First Australian Music Hour with Steve Norwood. And this program goes to air on Castlemaine's community radio station, Main FM 94.9. It also goes to air on community radio in Tasmania through Meander Valley FM, based in Deloraine, and it's available on a few other community radio stations via the Community Radio Network of Australia. Hope you're enjoying it so far. We're going to have a couple of songs about snakes. First off, Thelma Plum with The Brown Snake.

go through the last couple of songs in the order that we heard them. In the middle of that bracket of three, we had Krista Pav and her band The Social Fabric with a song called King Brown. And that was followed by Nardala. She's a blues and roots singer from Byron Bay on the New South Wales coast. And the song from Nardala was called Body of Mine. We're going to stick with the blues and roots sound for at least the next song. This one's from David Spry, a Darwin-based musician. And to my mind, this particular track sounds very much like the US folk blues singer Richie Havens. This is David Spry with a song called Free.

Some vintage Dan Sultan there with Whip on Hide. Comes from Dan Sultan's debut album, Homemade Biscuits, which came out over 20 years ago now. We're going to have a song from Birds, a bit of hip-hop. This is Birds and a track that features Papua New Guinea singer Nayir, Fly.

just heard Queensland blues musician Kev Starkey and a nice little bit of walking bass on a track called Who'd Have Thought. And we're currently listening to the grandfather of Aboriginal hip-hop in this country, Mark Monk Ross, who's put out an album this year with an instrumental of sort of jazz-based instrumental album. The track we're listening to at the moment is called The Question, and it comes from the album Cruisin' for Some Groovin'. I'm going to leave you with a bit of live music recorded in 2014 at the Barunga Festival in outside of Katherine. This is Black Bella Music. I'll be back next week with another First Australian Music Hour. Until then, thanks for listening.

0: Community News with Danielle Jałowiecka. The Spanish Prime Minister Pedro Sanchez has condemned the mass influx of migrants into the North African enclave of Ceuta from Morocco as an attack on Spain. Visiting the city, he told residents that all Spain was with them.
1: What happened yesterday was an attack, a violation of Spain's territorial integrity. Ceuta is a Spanish city. What happened deserves our utmost condemnation.

0: for football. His resignation came shortly after the Asian Football Confederation joined two other regional federations in decrying the plan. Adam Wilde reports.
1: In a statement, the AFC says FIFA President Gianni Infantino's plan could not realistically achieve the necessary broad consensus and unity required to move forward. So this latest opposition from the AFC means the plans are now unlikely to be approved by members if put to a vote. And in another further development, Carlos Cordero, a senior advisor to Infantino and a former president of US Soccer, has now resigned, citing his objection to the proposal.
0: Hamas says it's agreed to completely disarm following months of talks with President Trump's Board of Peace. The group said its arms would be stored and kept under the control of the new Palestinian administration in Gaza without being transferred to Israel. Mr. Trump said the plan would see Israel withdraw in stages from the territory. Israel hasn't commented. With more, here's Jeremy Bowen.
2: While there hasn't been an official response to this from the Israeli government, when there were earlier reports in the course of the day that yesterday there were breakthroughs being made in negotiations in Cairo, the Netanyahu office basically issued a statement from the Prime Ministerial Office pouring cold water on the whole process. So in Israel, they're having elections in October. The whole political spectrum is very much on the right, in other words, against concessions towards Palestinians. So there are loads of reasons why this might not work.
0: Iran's Revolutionary Guards say they've struck two oil tankers attempting to pass through the Strait of Hormuz under the air escort of the US military. The IRGC said the vessels had been halted, while four other oil tankers changed course to return to their previous positions. You're listening to The World News from the BBC. Human Rights Watch has accused Russia's Africa Corps of carrying out two airstrikes which killed eight civilians, including three children, during a military operation in central Mali in June. The New York-based organisation has called on the Malian and Russian governments to investigate the incident. The allegations are likely to raise concerns about Russia's expanding paramilitary presence in the Sahel region. President Zelensky says Ukraine has continued to strike Russian economic targets with the aim of depriving its war machine of resources. He said the latest targets included three logistics centres in different parts of Russia, a sea terminal outside Krasnodar in the south, and an oil refinery in the Volga region. The High Court in London has rejected a legal challenge to the British government's approval for China to build a vast new embassy near the city's financial centre. The challenge was brought by local residents who'd argued the new embassy could be used to curtail protests. Some critics are concerned it could be used for spying. The Pacific Island nation of Nauru has officially changed its name back to the Republic of Nauru in the hopes of strengthening national identity. It comes after the passing of a constitutional amendment in May to reinstate its ancestral name. Gigi Ahn reports.
3: Changing a country's name takes more than updating a map. The government has now begun informing the United Nations, foreign governments and international organisations that Nauru is officially Nauru. The change will gradually appear on everything from official documents to international records. President David Adeyeng says the move isn't about politics, but preserving the country's identity for future generations. The name Nauru was originally adopted by European colonisers who found it easier to pronounce. But for many people on the island, the change may feel less dramatic than it sounds, because Nauru has already remained in everyday use for years and appears on the nation's coat of arms.
0: Gigi Ahn reporting, BBC News.
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reckon you could hook us up with some cheap rosé? 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We'll finish last.

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1: Yeah.

This is Contact for another week on the Community Radio Network. Andrew Lampkin with you here. I do hope you've had a good week. Nice to see you here again for the show. Ahead of us, the usual mix of new, old, topical and anniversarial, and I hope you can stick around for the lot. 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

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Full playlist details there too, and at the Facebook page. It is 60 years to the week, and if you're listening on Thursday, to the day, since the golden moment, the last and only time so far that the England men's football team has won the FIFA World Cup at Wembley Stadium on July 30th, 1966. There have been a few records over the years tapping into that spirit and that moment. For the occasion, here are the best ones.

This is Contact for another week. Andrew with you here for the hour. Hope you're having fun. Some of the best news for indie folk and jangle fans in the last couple of weeks has been the imminent reissue of all three albums by The Sundays from Bristol. The three legendary albums from 1990, 92 and 97 are due for simultaneous reissue on August 14 on both vinyl and digipack CD. So for the three shows leading up to the reissue date, we're going to include three tracks a week, one from each album, just to remind you what's coming back. Here's your 11 Minutes of Heaven for this week.

That's Contact for another week. Once again, we're out of time. Thanks for being here. We'll be back with you on the Community Radio Network same time next week on your local station. And of course, you can revisit us anytime and for as long as you like at the now rather quite large Contact Mixcloud archive at mixcloud.com/feverpitch96. 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
10: Hi, this is Noddy. 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This is Aussie Music Weekly, your weekly fix of new, local and independent Australian music. Coming up on this week's show, got that dynamic duo from Western Australia, Old Mervs, with their latest release. We head to Melbourne and introduce you to an outfit called the Hunter Express and another duo, yeah, Tex Perkins and Matt Walker, coming together for the first time, at least under their own names anyway, and their new one on the way as well. In our In Focus interview segment, we're chatting with the one-time frontman of the band Machine Gun Fellatio. Yes, Mr. Pinky Beecroft will be our guest. And in the backtrack segment, heading back to the 1980s decade for something from the mighty Cold Chisel. All that and stacks more, so do hope you can stay with us. Well, to kick things off, it's Melbourne band Clam and a track from their upcoming fourth album, which will be called And In Glue and is out on the 16th of October. The band say the song is all about not wanting to stop or not wanting to be told to stop, more importantly. So to get things underway, crank this one up. It's Clam with Rats.

0: love.
1: Yeah, the sounds there of a four-piece band from regional Victoria, Ocean Sleeper. And from their upcoming album, Peace When I'm Dead, which will be out on the 21st of August, that's their new single called Forever Drug. In fact, it was the last track that was written and recorded during the recording sessions for the album, which happened overseas in Los Angeles. And those guys have announced a couple of tour dates. Here they are, September the 4th. It all gets underway, the tour for Ocean Sleeper at Liberty Hall in Sydney. September the 5th, they're playing the night after at the Princess Theatre in Brisbane. September the 11th, they head into Adelaide to play at the Hindley Street Music Hall. And September the 12th at the Forum in Melbourne. Thanks so much for your company. 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It's Noddy here.

Up shortly, I'm going to bring you a little bit of a super group of sorts, yeah, including members from the bands The Meanies as well as Even. It's an outfit called Bag Full of Bees. Also on the way, we head to Melbourne and an outfit called The Hunter Express. Thinking about you tonight, just kiss me up all night, I'm over everything now. And the new one on the way for Tex Perkins and Matt Walker. We just might like taking chances. So coming up on this week's show, we do our In Focus interview segment. This time around, we're chatting with Pinky Beecroft, all about his upcoming new solo album. And later this hour, the Backtrack segment. This time around, we're heading back to the middle part of the 80s decade for something from the mighty Cold Chisel. We're on to Western Australian duo Old Mervs now, who have announced that their upcoming second album, Car Parks, will be released on the 2nd of October. Apparently, the album's objective this time around, compared to their debut release, was to make them sound more like a band, because they're talking about how they sound when they play live. Here it is anyway, the new single from Old Mervs.

0: Yeah, the sounds there of a Melbourne band featuring Mr. Link Meany from the Meanies, along with a couple of musicians from Even amongst its members. So, yeah, a little bit of a super group of sort. But the band actually originally started off as a solo project for Link on his own. That's the sounds there of Bag Full of Bees, and the track you heard was Odd Couple. You are listening to Aussie Music Weekly, coming to you around Australia on the Community Radio Network. And around about this time each week, we do our In Focus interview. Pinky Beecroft is a name you may associate it with the band Machine Gun Fellatio, of which he was the frontman back in the day. Well, he then went on to form the band The White Russians, but the next step in his musical career is an album under his own name set for release in August. And ahead of the release of what will be Lonesome Wolf, we welcome Pinky to Aussie Music Weekly. Hey Pinky, how you doing?
1: Good, how are you?
0: Not bad at all. Well, it's been close to 2 decades since your previous album, a period during which you've been incredibly busy with other creative projects, which we'll delve a little bit more into shortly. I understand that there wasn't a particular plan as such to make this album. So what was the catalyst for you to return to music at this time, would you say?
1: Look, I've always done bits and pieces, and I recorded a few records with the White Russians, but life got in the way, and I got a call from a guy named Damien Caffarella, who is a producer and multi-instrumentalist who lives in Melbourne, and he said, I want you to do vocals on a track. He was making a Guy Clark covers record, of all things, and said to me, will you sing one of the songs? I said, yeah, sure. So I went down to his studio in Melbourne, and then we just started tooling around with different ideas, and I said, I've got a couple of songs I wouldn't mind putting down if we've got a day. And he said, well, let's do it now. And by the end of 2 days, we were looking at each other like, I think we got a record here, or at least the beginnings of one. Yeah, that's how it happened. It was a lucky accident.
0: Now, when you did get started to work on the album, how much of a conscious decision was there to, I guess, do something different from your past musical projects?
1: Probably pretty conscious. I mean, I kind of didn't ever really feel happy just concentrating in one area most of my musical life. You know, the criticism MGF always got was that we didn't fit into any categories, and that one minute we'd do something quite rocky and the next minute we'd do something quite poppy and all things in between. And I guess that's just me, really. I get bored in one thing. Also, I wanted to make a record that sounded like a lot of stuff I was listening to. At the time, I was kind of listening to a lot of, for want of a better word, country, I suppose. But I don't know that country's a great word, because it means so many things. And it almost becomes meaningless, because you think, well, there's whole sections of country I'm not keen on. But yeah, I just wanted to do something. I guess the word is a bit more chilled than what I'd done previously.

0: album Lonesome Wolf will be released in August, and obviously so far we've heard the tracks Band of Gold and the latest one, My Heart Is in the Wrong Place, which we'll play shortly. So how reflective are these of the rest of the material that's going to appear on the full album?
1: I think they're a really good indicator. This is maybe the most consistent record I've ever made. It has the one vibe from beginning to end, pretty much. So if you dig those two tracks, then that's kind of what the record is. If you don't like those two tracks, you're probably not going to like the album.
0: Well, there's some really lovely backup vocals on Band of Gold. I'd be interested for you to reveal the artist behind the voice for us and how you came to work with that particular person.
1: That's Queenie, who is making a bit of a name for herself at the moment. She's doing a lot of stuff. She's kind of the it girl of the hour. I don't know. I just contacted her. Damien had done some work with her and Henry Wagons. They had a side project going, and he'd produced their stuff. And I said, let's get Queenie over because it needed something. And I kind of wanted a great female voice on the record. I ended up with two. I ended up with Queenie and a person named Gabrielle Parker, who is also on the record. Just two great singers. I got lucky because they both said, yeah, all right, come over. And I'd seen Queenie at a festival in the Hunter Valley called Dashville. And anyone who's seen her live, her voice is pretty knockout. So, yeah, that's what happened. I'm on-

0: We are chatting with Pinky Beecroft on this week's edition of Aussie Music Weekly, all about his upcoming album release, Lonesome Wolf. Now, as I said earlier, you've been certainly very busy in recent years with your other creative projects, predominantly that in the area of script writing. So what sense of satisfaction do you get from that particular art form, say, compared to making music?
1: None.
0: At least you're honest.
1: Blunt. It was a day job for me for my entire working life, and that's what I did. And once upon a time, yeah, it was an enormous amount of fun, and I worked on some fun shows, and it's just what I always did to pay the rent. Music doesn't pay very well. And never really did. So I always kept my day job, and that's what I did. And I never really talked about it in the musical world. I kind of kept quiet about it because it was always my work life and music was my creative life, if that makes any sense. TV is one of those weird industries where, particularly screenwriting, you have a lot of people who've never done it and are no good at it, telling you what to do constantly and are in charge of you. And they run the networks mostly, and they have no idea what a script is or how it all works or what to do, but they spend their entire lives ruling over you and telling you what you should be doing and what you shouldn't be doing and telling you to redo things. And it's very strange. It's kind of like my dream is to come back from after I die, to come back as maybe a brain surgeon or an airline pilot and be flying a load of these people somewhere and be 40,000 feet up in the air and say, okay, well, you guys give it a go because you seem to know everything there is to know about stuff that you've never done before. So you guys fly the plane. I'm just going to go take a nap. It's kind of a dream I always had and still have, but I don't know. The last 2 years have just sort of gone, damn it, I'm going to go and concentrate on music again. And I think I'm happier for it, just very broke.
0: Is there any parallels, would you say, between the art of script writing and the art of songwriting, taking away, obviously, that control, as you say, from the networks, which is obviously having an impact of, you know, of what's being said and what's being done?
1: I suspect there is. Like, it depends a bit. I don't know how to answer that. For me, in music, I always had the luxury of not really having to rely on it for paying the rent, etc. And so I wasn't really interested in what other people had to say or what they thought, which is, I guess, why I love it, because it's my space where I just go, well, I like this and this is what I want to do. If you're in a band with seven people, then it gets a bit tricky because then you've got a lot of input, some of which is not necessarily helpful. My advice to people in bands is to get out of them and go do your own thing. But yeah, I think they were both very different things for me because one was a job and one was this is where I just do what I feel like doing.
0: All right, well, let's go out now with what is the current single, My Heart Is in the Wrong Place, a track that actually wasn't written by yourself. So what sort of reservations did you initially have in recording this one, given, I guess, you've always been an artist predominantly known for writing and recording your own material?
1: I didn't mean to record it. I didn't mean to do it. I went to see Ben Salter play at my local pub, and it was this small room, and he played this gig which was spellbinding, and in the middle of it he pulled out this song and it blew my mind, and I thought, well, great song, that's a great song. And a couple of weeks later I was down making the album, and in between breaks and stuff I just, like, you know, testing out mics and things, I kept singing this song. Damien was like, do you want to record this and get it out of your system, because you keep singing this song over and over. I said, yeah. So I did. I recorded a version of it just to get it out of my head. And then it was later that I found out Ben had written it for Vicar and Linda and that they'd already released it as a single. And I thought, oh, well, I won't release it. I'm just happy to have done something with it. And then Damien kept playing it to people who'd go, oh, wow, you should release this. This is all right. And I'd sort of had a few conversations with Ben back and forth. I don't know him very well, but I'd written to him and said, hey, I recorded your song. I hope you don't mind. I'm thinking of putting it on a record. And he went, yeah, whatever, go for it. So yeah, that's what happened. And in the end, it became a single, which is pretty nuts.
0: Yeah. All right. Well, let's hear it now. And Pinky, thank you so much for giving up for your time for us here on Aussie Music Weekly.
1: Thanks for having me. Really appreciate it.

That was Pinky Beecroft there with his latest song, as written by Ben Salter, My Heart Is In The Wrong Place. And that comes out from his upcoming album, Lonesome Wolf, which will be out next month. Well, we've reached around about the halfway point of this week's edition of Aussie Music Weekly. Plenty more reasons for you to stick around, and they include the new single on the way for Melbourne outfit The Hunter Express. We head to Alice Springs and the new one from singer-songwriter Charlie Ivan, and Tex Perkins, along with Matt Walker, with their new single Is Not Too Far Away as well. Up next, though, we're going to do the backtrack segment. This time around, we're heading back to the 80s decade for something from Cold Chisel. But to get us there, it's singer-songwriter Anna Anastasia. And from her upcoming debut EP, Ever Spring, this was a track that was inspired by her becoming a mother for the second time. And it's called Mothership. Mothership.

0: we're gonna do right here is go back, way back, back into time.
1: Yeah, backtrack time now here on Aussie Music Weekly, and some sad news, you know, over the past fortnight or so, announcing the passing of saxophone player Andy Bickers, who died after a long battle with cancer. Andy had performed with a heap of bands over the years, including the likes of Midnight Oil, Ice House, Silverchair, as well as Diesel. And in addition, he also recorded in the studio with a lot of other Aussie bands, UMI, Hoodoo Gurus, and The Presets, to name a few. Well, tributes and messages of condolence has understandably come in from right across the music industry over the past couple of weeks, from people like Richard Clapton, Jimmy Barnes, as well as Ivor Davies. But it was actually Cold Chisel that Andy had played with the most over his career, in fact being part of the group's touring musicians for around about 3 decades. So, as we say, valet to Andy Bickers, let's backtrack now to the year 1983. And from Cold Chisel's 5th album, 20th Century, here is a track featuring Andy's handiwork on the saxophone, Saturday Night.
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1: You said it under your breath, what's left to give?

The Sounds Air of Melbourne act The Hunter Express, and from their forthcoming EP Gold Fades, a song all about the time you place into friendships that aren't really going anywhere. That one is called Over Everything. Well, we've got time to squeeze in one more track on this week's edition of Aussie Music Weekly before we have to say goodbye. So let's head to Alice Springs and a singer-songwriter from that city called Charlie Ivan. This track comes from his upcoming album Out Nothing, which will be out on the 7th of August. And around about that date, he's announced a tour to support the album release. So here are the all-important dates where you can see Charlie. August the 13th, he kicks it off at Frank's in Thirroul, just south of Sydney. August the 14th, he's in Sydney itself, playing at the Vanguard in Newtown. August the 20th, he heads to Melbourne to play at the Northcote Social Club. August the 21st, he's in Hobart. Unfortunately, I haven't been given the details of the venue there, so look that up on his website. August the 22nd, he's at the Scenic in Adelaide, and August the 29th at the Junk Bar in Brisbane. Let's hear what he sounds like. This is Charlie Ivan for you now with Fait Accompli.

around Australia on the Community Radio Network and heard through your local community radio station. This is Aussie Music Weekly, and unfortunately, that's all the time that we have to share with you new local and independent music on this edition of the program. Don't despair, though. We'll be back at the same time next week on the same station you're hearing us through right now. And on next week's show, we're going to do an in-focus interview with the duo Kilby Kennedy. Aussie Music Weekly is brought to you around Australia with thanks to the Community Broadcasting Association of Australia, who beam this show out each and every week via the Community Radio Network. And to find out the details of your nearest station that's taking the show, easiest thing to do is go to our website, aussiemusicweekly.com.au. Well, to take us out, it's the new single for Tex Perkins and Matt Walker. Now, the pair have worked together in a couple of bands, including the most recent incarnation of the Cruel Sea, as well as the Fat Rubber Band, but this is the first time that they've come together to work together under their own name. And this track comes from their debut album, which will be out on the 28th of August and is going to be called Before the Show. And that will be followed by a tour going right around the country across the months of September, October, and November. This song, apparently all about accepting life's uncertainties and turning them into a form of strength. It's Tex Perkins and Matt Walker to take us out with Maybe Tomorrow. And I'll see you next week.

This is Tex Perkins. You are listening to the best DJ in Australia, Noddy. And this goes all around every community radio station in this nation.

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0: And welcome to another edition of Chimes. I'm Paul Gough, bringing you the best in jangly pop from right across the timeline. You never know, you might hear something from the 60s or really new stuff. I like to explore and go diving deep into the styles of jangly music, whether it be power pop, whether it be more twee offerings. We even heard something more experimental recently. I have a very broad taste. I worship at a broad church of music and I love to bring it to you here. Heard first on the mighty 2SER in Sydney and heard right across the country thanks to the Community Radio Network. Wherever you are in this wonderful land, it's great that you would join me. We're going to start off with a power pop vein today because here's a song I haven't heard in a long time. I remember the first time I heard it and it was so addictive. I think I played it about 15 times in a row. The group are called Super Deluxe. And this song is such a great way to start the show. Well, I challenge you. If you don't think it is, let me know. You can send me a message, chimes@2scr.com. Chimes@2scr.com is the way you can get in touch. And I'll be playing you lots of good stuff today. I will. But let's kick off with Super Deluxe. This is She Came On.
1: She Came On.

That is an excellent track from a new artist to me, and it's because it's from his to-be-released album. He's a new rising star. His name is Tom Henry. The album's called Songs to Sing and Dance To, and the debut album for the Chicago-born LA-based musician.

This, from the sound of it, is going to be an absolute cracker. He says his influences are very much driven through the lens of power pop, garage rock, psych and folk, and 12 songs on his album, Songs to Sing and Dance To. I've got to say the album cover art doesn't do a lot for me, but he's a red-headed rocker who just loves rock and roll, and you can hear that coming through. Very big influence in that track from Big Star in the track Bella. He has had previous singles that have dropped, but this that go back to 2021, but this is his debut album and one to look out for. Won't be coming out till June, so I am giving you a bit of a heads up on it, but from the sound of that first track, certainly something I'm excited by. Started out with Super Deluxe, and in a similar vein, that was their first single from Seattle. And interesting, because I guess at the time that maybe the emphasis from grunge was moving away from that city. They were very much a fixture in that part of the world. And they say the Posies were the group that really sort of gave them inspiration. When that song came out, She Came On, which is what you heard, it was named Power Pop Record of the Year by Melody Maker, and it's featured in quite a few movies as well. They also have a referential point to Big Star, as well as Cheap Trick and Red Cross. And that was an introduction to me through a little, there was a magazine that used to come out with a CD called CMJ. I don't know if you ever remember it. And that was from Volume 34, June 1996. And that's when the single was released, She Came On. And it was on this collection of music that used to go out, and it was stuff that was mainly featured on college radio, which is the equivalent of community radio here in Australia. You're tuned to Chimes, and a program that likes to bring you music from across the spectrum of all things jangly and beautiful. I want to delve into the Underground Lovers. Look, the Underground Lovers are one of those great groups that always keep on coming back. And they've reissued a lot of their albums in recent years, as well as putting out new material. But they're just such a great band. Of course, they sadly lost their drummer towards the end of last year. I think it was in October. But this album that was produced by the great Wayne Connolly, whose name appears on so many great Australian releases, but as well Glenn Benny, guitarist, and Vincent Giarrusso, who's also the two key dudes in Underground Lovers, put out this album. They, one of those bands, I love the fact that they had started out in Melbourne in a fairly small way, but rose to the heights of being signed to the 4AD label, which was just huge. This, from their album Leaves Me Blind, which is an absolute classic, came out in 92. So you do the math, it's a long time ago. It makes me feel ancient, because I remember buying this and I remember seeing them play on so many different occasions. Most recently, they've just been brilliant. But this one, which is an absolute beauty from Underground Lovers, is Promenade. Take me on.

you might have had your doubts when that first kicked off that it was going to be something quite different. But I've got to say, when I first heard this song, I fell in love with it. Tom Keneally and Birds of Paradise are from San Francisco. And there's a lot of stuff coming out of San Francisco that has a different indie vibe to it, a more twee or reminiscent of the bands that came out of the UK in the mid-80s. But this is something slightly different because Tom Keneally and Birds of Paradise have a passion for cheap drum machines and twang. So they mix the two together. And it isn't until, I guess about, you heard it, 30, 40 seconds in, that the jangle kicks in. I Know It is the name of the track from this three-piece, Tom Keneally and Birds of Paradise. Catchy little tune and one of those songs that you can easily, it can pass you by because there's so much music coming out. I find it bewildering, the amount of music. And so one of the things I love doing each week is just diving around in the rabbit hole of the internet, and you never know what you're going to find. You know what it's like. You do it too. It depends, because it might be, you know, you might be a political animal. You might sort of be into, I don't know, good food. Once you go down the whole rabbit hole of the internet, sometimes it takes a while to reemerge. But I like coming up with tasty treats. In this case, Tom Keneally and Birds of Paradise, I Know It. That has just come out nice and fresh for you. And Tom Keneally, obviously the front man and the guy who is the main vocalist and wrote the tune. Before that, we heard from the classic track from the Underground Lovers, Promenade, and that's from their album Leaves Me Blind. It, of course, also had the excellent I Was Right on there. This is Chimes, heard first on 2SER right across the country, thanks to the Community Radio Network. Another rabbit hole find from during the week, and as I say, I love bringing you bands that you mightn't get to hear, and sometimes that's difficult because, you know, we get thrown a lot of music, but there are a lot of things on the periphery that can easily pass you by. Again, I'm going into power pop mode because it is a style I really love, and I've been listening to a lot of older stuff, you know, things like Shake Some Action, and I should play that too, shouldn't I? Even things like Another Girl, Another Planet. So many great older songs, all the Tom Petty back catalogue lately. But this is a group that are new to me, but they've been around for a while. They're called Telejet. This is from recordings that were made in 2004, but sort of fell by the wayside and were remastered, remixed, and have only come out in the last couple of years. The album is called Spiritual Age, and the group are a three-piece from Toronto, and they came up with the word Telejet. They thought it was, they said, something new and exciting and original. I mean, how do you find a new and original band name? But I guess I haven't heard of the name before. This is a really nice album. And when I say nice, that always can often be code for me. But it's got some very, very catchy little tunes on it. This one from Spiritual Age, the title track, I think is really fantastic. And it's one of those albums, if you love this kind of music, look them up because I think you'll enjoy them. This is Telejet with the opening track from the album, Beautiful World, and you're listening to Chimes. Good morning.

Well, I mentioned this song, and I wasn't going to play it, but how could I not? How could I not when I mentioned it? It is The Only Ones, Another Girl, Another Planet. It is such a powerful song that came out in 78. And one of those songs, the first time I heard it, I just fell head over heels in love with it. Peter Parrott, still releasing solo stuff. But that song is one of those songs when you play it, I've played it at parties and people just lose their minds. And it's one of those songs too that it doesn't matter whether you knew it at the time or whether it's the first time you've heard it and you're not of that vintage, you can really connect to it. It was re-released and recharted in the UK in 92, backed with the Psychedelic Furs' Pretty in Pink. Having those two songs together on a 7-inch single must have been pretty spectacular. So that way it got back into the charts. But it's been described as one of the greatest rock singles ever recorded. It was number 18 in John Peel's all-time favourite songs in his festive 50. And it's just, as I said, a powerful song that I think I first heard it on a compilation that came out called That Summer. Wonderful album. I think it was one of the albums that disappeared in the great album purge. That's an unfortunate purge when my record collection was, partially destroyed, but that's another story for another time. But I do have it on a 7-inch. It's one of those tracks I've got in lots of different formats on CD as well. But The Only Ones, and probably their most successful song, and covered by many different artists, Another Girl, Another Planet. We heard before that one of the lesser-known bands, and I like to juxtapose those two concepts. We heard Telejet, and a really top album. Beautiful World is the song I played for you. You're listening to Chimes, heard first on the mighty 2SER in Sydney and right across the country, thanks to the Community Radio Network. This next one is an excellent slice of jangly pop out of Minnesota, Minneapolis to be precise. They're called Field Hospitals, and I think this is their debut EP. It hasn't actually landed yet. February is when it will be available, so that's next week, depending on when you're listening to this program. And they've released two singles ahead of it. The release is called Ethel Green. It's a 6-track EP. The title track was the first track that was released, but this one just sounds so on point for this program. It's called Sister Jane. And we'll debut it here on Chimes. Here's the sound of Field Hospitals.

Well, there's a slice of psychedelia from Melbourne band Turnaround. I originally thought they were from Sydney, but I dug this one out of the CD pile, Succeeds When Daylight Fails. They released a mini album in 86 called Colour Your Mind and then moved on with this particular album, very much in that sort of garage rock. If you love XTC being the Dukes of Stratosphere and the sound of things like 25 O'Clock, then this whole album will really tickle your fancy. It is available on their Bandcamp site, which I didn't realise, as an expanded EP version called Colour Your Mind, and it's got some of the tracks from the release I played for you, Succeeds Where Daylight Fails. I played you the track Somewhere to Go, which doesn't appear on this particular online release, and it's the only thing that's available online. So if you're looking around and you have an old CD and you remember the band, a classic sound and some deeply disturbed psych sounds in there as well. But that was one of the more jangly ones, particularly in the opening. Somewhere to Go from Turnaround with a T-Y in around, in case you're trying to look them up. And that, I think, ended up being an overseas reissue, from what I can tell. But very much a part of the Melbourne scene, but I think had a real following in Europe, did Turnaround. Prior to Turnaround, I played you a new song, which I hope you enjoyed. From Field Hospitals called Sister Jane, and that one will be out in a week or so, and you can catch that too online. That's the beautiful thing about, as I said, exploring music online. So many of these releases, while they are available in a hard format, the postage these days is the killer and ends up being even more than the product itself, which doesn't tickle my fancy, I've got to say. As far as I can tell, the release from Field Hospitals is digital only. But the four-piece out of Minneapolis have knocked one out of the park, as far as I'm concerned, with their release Ethel Green, and I played for you the track Sister Jane. You tuned to Chimes, heard first on the mighty 2SCR and right around the country, thanks to the Community Radio Network. Get in touch if you want to write to me. 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Now, I'm sure I've played this track for you before. I'm a big fan of Sea and Cake. I don't know whether you are. And I remember buying their first record at Waterfront Records and just an absolute ripper. So I'm going to have to play something from that first album. But it's because of this release I'm going to play them. And that is The Sound of Shrimp Boat, which were pre Sea and Cake, and features the same vocalist from that band. And I'm pretty sure it's Sam Precop, which it is. It was the vocalist with Shrimp Boat. They released a couple of albums. This one, Cavale, which came out on the label Bar None in what year? I'll look it up while I play it. It's in the 90s anyway, I'm pretty certain. Their sound was quite interesting, and this has got some killer sax through it as well, but it fits the pop brief that I love. And this song particularly just jumped out of the park. And, of course, if you love the Sea and Cake and their vocals, then you're going to love this track a lot. So if you haven't heard Shrimp Boat before, be introduced to them because they're brilliant. This one is called What Do You Think of Love?

Oh, what a great album that is. The Sea and Cakes self-titled debut release that came out in 1994. That say they're the bridge between Brazilian music of the late 60s, African-influenced guitar lines and indie pop. Now, Sam Prekop and Eric Claridge were formerly of the group Shrimp Boat that we heard prior to the Sea and Cake track I played for you. Archer Pruitt was in a band called The Cocktails, who were really fantastic. And John McIntyre, of course, from Tortoise. And their little sort of hints of jazz that came through in their sounds of pop music and the descriptors that I also added there made them stand out as being something really different. And that first album just won me over, and I've been a fan ever since with all their releases. It's so fantastic. I played for you the track Bring My Car A Feel To Smash It, which I think is one of the great song titles from Sea and Cake. I played you the precursor to Sea and Cake, or two of the members thereof, in Shrimp Boat from the release Cavale. I played you the track What Do You Think Of Love? And, of course, Sam Prekop's vocals dominate on both of those tracks and sound oh so stellar. You've been listening to Chimes. I'm Paul Gough. I hope you've enjoyed the program. I look forward to your company next week. Stay safe, and I'll catch you soon. Thanks to the Community Radio Network as well.

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1: BBC News, I'm John Shea. Spain says the vast majority of an estimated 50,000 migrants who arrived in its North African territory of Ceuta since Thursday morning have now returned to Morocco. Visiting Ceuta earlier, the Prime Minister Pedro Sánchez condemned the influx as an attack.
2: What happened yesterday was an attack, a violation of Spain's territorial integrity. Ceuta is a Spanish city. What happened deserves our utmost condemnation. We will cooperate with the autonomous government of Ceuta. We will use all state resources to guarantee safety.
1: He also blamed smuggling gangs for organising the influx. The authorities say 57 people died trying to cross the border, either by drowning or in a crush. The European Commission President Ursula von der Leyen has described the images of migrants entering Ceuta as unacceptable. She said no one should enter the EU without following the rules. The Trump administration accused Madrid of deliberate efforts to facilitate mass illegal migration into Europe. With more reaction, here's James Landale.
3: France said it was strengthening controls at its southern border. Italy's Prime Minister, Giorgia Meloni, said she was considering suspending the Schengen Open Borders Agreement with Spain. Madrid said such a threat was improper from an EU partner and summoned Italy's ambassador to the foreign ministry in protest. But Finland's interior minister said all European countries should support Italy's proposal, claiming Spain had failed to protect the union's external border.
1: The president of World Football, Gianni Infantino, is facing growing pressure over his proposal to sell off stakes in the World Cup and other competitions. Hours after one of Mr. Infantino's top advisers resigned in protest, FIFA's chief operating officer has accused Mr. Infantino of intimidating staff over the plan. Adam Wilde reports.
4: The organisation's chief operating officer, Kevin Lamour, has become the latest to condemn plans to sell stakes in competitions to private investors. In a statement to the Associated Press, Lamour says staff were deceived by Infantino's lack of openness planning the private investor scheme and deserve better than contempt and intimidation. Earlier, one of Mr. Infantino's senior advisers, Carlos Cordero, resigned, calling the proposal a bad deal for football. Whilst the Asian Confederation joined UEFA and its North and Central American counterparts in condemning the plans.
1: Hamas has said it's agreed to disarm completely if Israel fully withdraws from Gaza and ends all its attacks. A senior Israeli official reiterated there'd be no military withdrawal from Gaza without the genuine disarmament of Hamas. Each side is sceptical that the other will fulfil its obligations. World News from the BBC. A former Sri Lankan police chief has been sentenced to death for failing to prevent deadly Islamist suicide bombings on Easter Sunday in 2019. The court found Pujit Jayasundara guilty of dereliction of duty for failing to act on intelligence warnings. 269 people were killed when bombers struck churches and luxury hotels. Police in India have registered a case against the local head of Facebook's parent company, Meta, following a complaint by members of the governing BJP. They want officers to investigate social media.

0: yet to respond.
1: Greek authorities have ordered the partial evacuation of a suburb west of the capital, Athens, after a forest fire on a nearby mountain. The state broadcaster, ERT, reported that explosions were heard in the Mount Poikilo area, allegedly involving power grid infrastructure. Gale force winds have fanned the flames and hampered water dropping efforts. The Greek fire department said more than 70 fires were burning across the country. Six Fijians who were lost at sea for 36 hours have been rescued, clinging to planks of wood. The healthcare workers were travelling to a remote island in the South Pacific to deliver aid when their vessel capsized after suffering engine failure. A search party, led coincidentally by a survivor's former classmate, eventually rescued the group. BBC News.
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4: Good morning and welcome to another Saturday Breakfast. And if this is the start of your weekend, whatever it is that you've got planned, I hope you have a wonderful time. Today, I'm going to help you get started with some great people and some great music. Yana Firestone from the Curious Life podcast is back with her guest, Nadia Majuri, who tells a tale of heading back to Morocco to find her family. The Wire's got a couple of stories for you. It's a bit uncomfy talking about breast health, but we got to do it. And they've got some things you should know on the way as well. Got an AMRAP song of the week from one of our besties, Brendan McMahon. Speaking of besties, Daryl Braithwaite joins us as well, and our old mate Steve Murphy, Murph, with his top five countdown. Now though, let's get into some Saturday morning music that's going to give you some good vibes.

0: Marky Mark and the Funky Bunch giving you some good vibrations on a Saturday breakfast. I can't remember ever playing that song. Oh well, I'm in the mood for it. Let's get kicking. Next up on the show, it is The Curious Life with podcaster and therapist Yana Firestone, and her guest is Nadia Majuri. Nadia Majuri is a counsellor and group facilitator, and she specialises in maternal mental health with a professional background in research focused on ethics. She grew up as a dark-skinned child in 80s Tasmania with a white mum who never talked about her Moroccan father. She had no contact and very little information about him or his family. We got part one this week. Very interesting story.
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2: Nadia Majuri, you have such an interesting background. Thank you so much for joining me today.
3: Oh, such a pleasure. Thank you for having me.
2: Of course. Now, you and I do have some parallels. You are a counsellor, if I even just read some of the bio here, you've had so many interesting roles. You're a writer, you're a group facilitator specialising in maternal mental health. You've got background in health policy, governance, academia, all of this incredible research that you've done, and you also are a published author, and your first novel, Half Truth, has just come out. So congratulations on that.
3: Thank you. That's still a very exciting role, author.
2: Yeah, fancy. Absolutely.
3: It's still a very exciting thing for me because it's brand new and something I really didn't ever expect, you know, would happen. So I'm thrilled.
2: Yeah. Now, your book, Half Truth, is a story about identity and connection and belonging and motherhood and loss and so many huge, incredible themes that everybody listening will be able to connect to on one level or another. In fact, most people probably would connect on many levels. Mm. And there's a lot of it that is based in reality, because you yourself have had this incredible journey in your own family life and this, I guess, yearning or searching for the other half of your identity, and you've incorporated that into this incredible book. So I'd love to understand a little bit, or maybe you can share with listeners a little bit about your story. And without giving too much away in the book, we won't tell you how much is in the book and how much is real life.
3: Yeah.
2: But I think it'd be fascinating for people to hear a bit about your story.
3: Thanks. Yeah. And actually, it's interesting because I didn't start writing this book as something to be published. Initially, I started writing this book because my husband and I had, you know, one of those kind of, I think he was turning 50 and we had that kind of, you know, okay, well, life is passing. What do we really want to do with our life conversation? You know, top 10 things you want to do before you die kind of thing.
2: Yeah,
3: and for me, you know, the one thing that was kind of on my list was, you know, if I died tomorrow, I would be really upset I'd never written down my story, you know, because what if my kids, you know, who were little, never learned this story? And so I think it was really a push for me to kind of go, okay. And there were two things that I really wanted to do. One was kind of explain to my kids how we ended up being Moroccan Australian, which we are, and they go back to Morocco and see their family there, but it kind of, there's not a lot of link to their Moroccan family here, and so I really wanted to explain that to them. But also, I'd always been fascinated by my grandmother's story, and so I wanted to kind of write those. And so I had this push. I was like, look, if I drop dead tomorrow, I'll be really annoyed that I never did this. But I'm not writing it to be published. I'm just writing it so that I can hand it to my kids and say, there you go, that's the story. Yeah, so. And I mean, the reason I felt like they needed to know it is that I grew up with my mum, who my kids, you know, knew as their nana. She sadly passed away quite recently.
2: Sorry.
3: Thank you. But my mum was, you know, this beautiful blonde, blue-eyed, kind of gorgeous, thin, glamorous woman. And for anyone that, you know, isn't looking at the video at the moment, you know, I'm kind of tall and African and kind of curly haired and, you know, more African body shape, kind of big boobs, big everything. And I had grown up, you know, with my mum and my stepfather, who happened to be a redhead, you know, and so I just, as a child, there was just my two kind of really white parents and me. I had no siblings. And I, you know, all my family were white, and my mum just, I knew my dad was Moroccan, you know, that was kind of it. But I didn't really know it because she was telling me that. I kind of knew it because people would ask me, you know, oh, is she adopted? You know, because I just looked so different. Is she adopted? And my mom would be like, no, her dad's from Morocco. Her father's from Morocco. And so that was a little piece of information I kind of tucked away. But she really wasn't really very willing to kind of talk about Morocco. She wasn't really willing to talk about my father. It was just kind of an uncomfortable topic for us. And I've been thinking about why that was. And I think I think she maybe just didn't really know what to say. You know, she didn't have the language to explain what had happened with her, you know, her relationship. I think she was one of those people who didn't want to say something negative, and she didn't have lovely things to say about my father. So she just was like, well, we just won't talk about it. Yeah. You know, also I had a stepfather who had really stepped in when I was very young, and he was very much kind of filling this role of dad. And, you know, we had a really happy life. I had a really happy childhood. It was just this one thing that was kind of like, everything's perfect. And then there's me that's kind of different to everyone around me. And for her, I think the thought was, you know, if we just pretend that that's not there, then it won't matter, you know, that, you know, we just won't talk about it, and no one will really kind of, and I knew I looked different, and the neighborhood I was in was very white so as well. So it wasn't just that I was kind of stood out in my family. I stood out in my school. I stood out, you know, to the point where like I would go back to my hometown and they'd be like, oh, I played netball against you once in grade 4. And I'd be like, they remember that because I was the only brown kid. You know, I saw you cross the street once, you know, I really stood out.
2: Yeah.
3: But you know what? There was a part of me that is such an extrovert that I didn't actually mind that. Like, I actually felt a little bit special. I was like, ooh, I'm... And my mum always, like, the only time she ever talked about my skin colour being different was saying, like, you've got such a lovely tan. Even in winter, you've got a lovely tan. I mean, it was a funny thing. So it wasn't an unhappy childhood, but, you know, there was always this question that I don't think she ever understood that followed me everywhere I went, which is, you know, your name is not, you know, white, you know, where are you from? So, you know, every time someone wants to read out your name in, you know, any situation, you know, well, how do I pronounce it? Where do you come from? You know, and so for me, being someone that had absolutely no idea, you know, like, I knew that they didn't want me to say where I lived, which is Launceston. They didn't want me to say kind of where I was born. You know, they wanted Morocco. Morocco was the answer. And so it just kind of became this weird, almost like a magic word that I would just say Morocco and they'd be happy, you know. But I didn't even know what that meant, you know. And so I think that kind of sat inside me for a long time. And I mean, I didn't really rise up though until I had my first child. And I had my first child really quite young. It was strange. My parents were never really, you know, my mum just only ever liked saying nice things. So I didn't get a lot of attention unless I was doing something good. Do you know what I mean? So I became this real kind of type A child where I just, you know, got good marks and I worked really hard kind of thing. And so I finished school and everyone was like, okay, you're going to be a doctor or a lawyer, you know?
2: Yeah.
3: And I was like, well, blood makes me feel sick, you know? oh, that's a bit gross. So how about I guess that means I have to be a lawyer, you know? And I went to... enrolled in, but what had happened actually in the interim was I had met a boy and he was gorgeous and a bit older. And, you know, I was like, oh, you know, big, long, hippie, dreadlock boy, you know, kind of thing. And I was like, oh, you know, this is my world. And so I did enroll in law, but I kind of moved to where he was. And anyway, the law school, the short story, long story short, it didn't last. I dropped out within a year. We'd bought a van. We were traveling up the East Coast. Then we went to India. We were like these kind of wild things. And I realized that deep in me, you know, I just had this like a seeker, you know, like I just, there was all this stuff I wanted to know about the world. And actually, I don't think I realized that it was, that a lot of it was wrapped up in wanting to find a place or wanting to find an identity until we did come home eventually. And I remember thinking, I don't know what I want to do for a career. I don't know what I want to study at uni. But the only thing that I knew for certain I desperately wanted to do was be a mother. And I just had this really odd kind of decision-making process, which, you know, I think about it now, I'm like, really? That was your thought process? I was like, well, if you don't know what else you want to be, then just have a baby. I'm 21, you know. I mean, yeah. I'd been with this boy since high school, so I felt like we'd been together forever, you know. Yeah. Like, seemed very sensible at the time.
2: Yeah. I remember having similar thoughts at 21. It's okay.
3: Yeah. I just had this kind of like, oh, I'll just have a baby, you know, if you don't know what else to do.
2: Yeah.
3: And I mean, obviously when this baby was born, it just threw it, you know, as they do. I just threw a huge kind of bomb in my mm-hmm. life, and I just, nothing made sense anymore. And at that point, I realized I wanted to give my son, I wanted him to know what it meant to be Moroccan. Mm-hmm. You know, I gave him a Moroccan name. I gave him the name of the only Moroccan person I'd ever met in my life before, that I'd met when I was at uni, actually. Like, I know like one Moroccan person, I'd better give him that name. Yeah. It's the only, because I have a Moroccan name, and that was something I'd always held on to, was this sense that, you know, at least there was something about me.
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1: Victoria has entered a historic new chapter after becoming the first Australian state to formally begin a statewide treaty process with First Peoples. A new series of short films is exploring what treaty means and why it matters. The Sovereign Shorts program at the Melbourne International Film Festival features four First Nations-led documentaries focused on the theme of treaty. The program provides free mentoring, resources, and $40,000 of budget for each filmmaker. One of the shorts is Ja from Whadjuk Ngarrindjeri, filmmaker Tracy Rigney. The Wire's contributor from NIRS, Harrison Pedersen, spoke with Tracy Rigney about the documentary.
2: It's a story that I've never told before. Usually I'm not in my films. However, I've got my big girl boots on for this story, and it's told like a bit of a yarn, like it's my narration, just talking about, I guess, the beginnings of my mob's sovereignty and fight for land rights back after the Mabo High Court decision in the 90s. And it's, yeah, about, I guess, our fight for recognition, and also through that I'm kind of honouring the legacy of my grandfather, who played a significant role in that fight. So through the film as well, I've decided to, well, you know, I incorporated my daughter as well. I wrote her into the film, and it's about trying to get her connected to her great-grandfather, and I guess start to absorb stories and knowledge and hopefully be more engaged in that. And well, you know, as much as best as they can be, these young ones, oh my goodness, with technology. But also woven throughout that is my personal journey with my filmmaking career and how I've tried to, I guess, forge a career from Jar. And, you know, especially in an industry that's quite city-centric.
3: And since this is screening at MIFF next month, what are you hoping audiences take from it?
2: Oh, gosh, that's always such a really big question, isn't it? Like, I don't know, like I kind of, I'm just sharing, like I'm just sharing a yarn from here, from, you know, probably a place that not many people have heard of or not many people have been to. And, yeah, just sharing a bit about who we are, our culture, a bit of our country, our jar. And also, you know, a little bit about who I am too, which is a bit daunting, but I just hope that they, you know, they can take away whatever they want to take away, but I just hope that they, you know, engage with it and connect with it in whatever way they can.
3: Jar Country is part of this Sovereign Shorts program. What's it been like working with the program, and why is it so important, you know, have these stories supported this way?
2: Oh, look, I think any kind of initiative that brings together First Nations storytellers and filmmakers and enables them to have a voice and a say in whatever, in the way, in life, I think is really important. And in terms of this one, I think it's, yeah, a really an important time for a lot of, you know, us mob Victorian blackfellas, especially with the signing of the treaty and how the treaties might look for all the different mobs and nations throughout. So, yeah, I just think it's, yeah, just a really, like I said, it's, for me, it's a way that I can acknowledge the journey that my mother's people have been on and really, I guess, honour my grandfather in all of that, because, yeah, he fought for the last 10 years of his life for us to, I guess, you know, be where we are today.
3: Yeah, and in the film you mentioned the importance of storytelling. Do you envision film being kind of an extension of that when it comes to, you know, truth-telling?
2: Yeah, I think films are a huge, vital, crucial medium when it comes to our truth-telling. And it's certainly a way to allow us to use our voice to share truth. And also it's a way to reach, you know, a broad audience, a world audience, who hopefully will listen and learn and have a better understanding of who we are and where we're coming from.
1: That was filmmaker Tracy Rigney speaking with NIRS Harrison Pedersen. All four short films will be screening at the gala on the 19th of August.
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0: Ever wondered how to make the perfect pav? Well, wonder no more. Friend of the show, Ange Capoccia, she's a great cook and she's happy to share a fantastic recipe. It's coming up after this.
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0: Please welcome to the show our resident cook. Her name is Ange Capoccia from Cuisine by Angela. Hello, how are you going this morning?
2: I'm very well, thank you, Julie.
0: What's next in our extravaganza for summer? We need a fresh dessert. What are we having?
2: Well, everyone says it's a typically Australian, but it's actually a New Zealand dessert, but we won't tell anybody. We'll say it's, we'll say it's Australasia. That sounds Australian. The good old
0: and
2: pav.
0: It's funny. Australia fought so hard for the pavlova, but it's like, no.
2: Well, there's like the Russell Crowes and all the others that are actually New Zealanders that we always... They just come to visit, we keep them.
0: Oh, look, it used to be part of it. It used to be part of us. That'll do.
2: Well, that's it. We claim everybody to be our own. They're here long enough, they become ours.
0: Exactly. But Olivia Newton-John,
2: yes,
0: Australian.
2: Exactly.
0: John Farnham, Australian.
2: They just visited New Zealand.
0: Yeah, exactly. Anyway, so let's do it. Let's do our pav.
2: Scared.
0: What are we doing?
2: People are scared of a pavlova, making a pavlova. It's, you know, it's a hit and miss sort of thing that we make. Don't be scared of it. It's the first thing I always tell people. Just follow the rules. There's some certain tips you need to follow. Use a stainless steel or a glass bowl that always has to be dry. Don't allow any moisture to get into your bowl. Don't make it near a sink or anything like that. Always. And do not cook on a humid day if you're making a pavlova. They're some of the most important tips because there's moisture in the air. And one thing a pav doesn't like is moisture. So when you're doing your egg white, I do about 7 or 8 egg whites, large ones. When you're separating your egg, make sure you separate them into a separate bowl, each egg individually, in case you've got anything in that egg. You don't want any of the yolk in there, no protein at all, because that will stop it from whisking nice and soft. It will just go to fluid. So there's all these little rules. But if you separate your egg white, you've made sure they're all done individually in each individual bowl, then pour it into the big bowl. Add caster sugar. Don't use normal sugar. If you don't have caster sugar, put it through either a mill or if you've got a food processor or a blender, put it through there, which will break it down. You don't want icing sugar because that's too fine. I always add a tablespoon of cornstarch and about 3/4 teaspoon of cream of tartar. If you haven't got cream of tartar, a little bit of white vinegar, about 2 teaspoons doesn't hurt either. And some people put in the zest of a grated lemon. If you do that, your lemon has to be dry, grated onto a paper towel first and blot it. And there's really no need to put any vanilla or anything else like that into it, because the caster sugar and the egg white will come up. It's not a huge flavour that you need. If you don't like that eggy flavour, you can put a teaspoon of vanilla into it, but you try, like I said, you try and avoid as much liquid as you possibly can. Another problem that people have when they beat the egg white, they think that they've got to put it onto full and beat it really quickly and really bring up and get all the air into it. Well, only do it on a medium speed, because if you're doing it on a medium speed, it gives it time to mix through properly. It gives it time to add the sugar in small quantities at a time, and it allows it all to actually work. it avoids you from overbeating the egg white without the sugar dissolving. I mean, I used to always think you had to beat it on high, and it came up stiff and looked to me like it's what it's supposed to be, but when it cooked, it just was flat and it didn't have that aerating that you actually needed. So do it on a half, you know, medium speed, and it'll probably take you about 15 to 20 minutes if you're doing it at that rate, and you're slowly pouring in your sugar as you do it. And once all the sugar is in there, you can go up a little bit higher, but don't go to full speed. You add your cornstarch and your crema tarta at the beginning of this journey. So that's actually the beating of the pavlova, Nick, which then you will put into a low oven, about 150 degrees Celsius. The way I try and get mine round and perfect, I'll use a springform pan. I don't actually cook it in the pan, but I use the base and put some parchment paper down, baking paper, and that way you've got the perfect shape that you actually want to use. Spoon it out, so you've got a little bit more around the outside than you do on the middle. Then you pop it into the oven in the middle, and you cook it really quite slowly.
0: Well, how long?
2: Well, I cook it for about an hour to just over an hour, but then I'll turn the oven down just a little bit more so that it cooks and crisps around the outside, and then it will just finish off. Then I turn the oven off and I leave the oven closed, and I leave the pavlova in the oven so that it cools at a decent rate along with the oven. And that should see you, if you leave it overnight, in the morning you can decorate it if you're using it that day. If you're not using it that day, you can store it in an airtight container, or even before you use it, store it in an airtight container if you can. Avoid any moisture. Put it in a dry, cool place. Because, don't put it in the refrigerator, whatever you do, because we don't want it to become moist, because then it goes soggy and then you got no hope. If you can, for example, if you're taking it to somebody's house, take it separately, whip up your cream and have all your fruit ready to go onto it, but set it up just an hour before you're about to serve it, because otherwise it will go soggy.
0: And that's beautiful.
2: That's one of the problems that people have, that they go soggy.
0: Sounds amazing. Can hardly wait to get in the kitchen and cook it myself, Ange Capoccia.
2: If you've got an afternoon to spare, because it is a slow process, but it's really worth it once you get it right. It's great.
0: Absolutely. Catch you next time, Edge.
2: Okay, no worries. Thanks. Bye.
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1: Got some pretty interesting stuff coming up for you, hour two of this Saturday Breakfast Show. The Wire, they've got an uncomfy topic, but one that we need to talk about, breast health. The Wire is going to share some things that you should know. Also, we've got the AMRAP Song of the Week. Friend of the show, Brendan McMahon, is going to tell us all about his latest track coming up not too far away.

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1: National Radio News.
2: Good morning, I'm David Cameron. Hamas has agreed to disarm if Israel withdraws from Gaza and ends its attacks. The group says its arms would be stored and kept under the control of a new Palestinian administration in Gaza. Here's the BBC's Middle East correspondent in Jerusalem, Yolande Nell.
3: Hamas is saying that it's ready to create an inventory of its weapons, everything from small arms through to heavy ones, with also manufacturing sites and tunnels included here. But the storage of heavy weapons, that should be under the Palestinian Administrative Committee that is due to go into Gaza. There should be no handing over weapons to Israel or any other foreign power. And also what has been really key for Hamas and what has also held up things is another point about what happens to Hamas civil servants in Gaza, those who have been working in health and education, but of course also those who have been working in Hamas's security forces that have been much more problematic for Israel.
2: The agriculture minister has thanked the public for reporting sick birds during the H5 bird flu outbreak. Authorities say there are now more than 50 confirmed cases, with the deadly strain now detected in local bird populations in South Australia. Julie Collins is urging people to remain vigilant.
4: If you see a sick or a dead bird or other animals, please do not touch them. Please avoid contact and record what you see and make a report through birdflu.gov.au. where Australians can continue to receive up-to-date information on the bird flu in Australia.
2: A rally is being held today in Sydney to mark 81 years since the Hiroshima and Nagasaki bombings. Shannon Kirkwood reports.
5: The Hiroshima Day Committee Sydney is bringing supporters together at Sydney's Town Hall Square this afternoon. The August 6 and 9, 1945 atomic bombings of Japan killed over 200,000 people. The committee says the use of nuclear weapons in the wars in Ukraine and Iran could see the situation spin out of control. It wants the Prime Minister, Anthony Albanese, to follow through with an election commitment and sign the UN Treaty for the Prohibition of Nuclear Weapons. The International Campaign to Abolish Nuclear Weapons is also bringing attention to the matter today with a film screening and live panel in Perth, where discussions will be held on the human cost of nuclear testing worldwide.
2: Teams searching for 10 missing mountaineers in Pakistan say they've recovered 4 bodies and 6 people are still missing. The group lost contact with their base camp during an avalanche on the world's 12th highest summit, Broad Peak. Ayaz Ahmed Shagari is the General Secretary of the Alpine Club of Pakistan.
6: We had an unfortunate incident at Broad Peak, where our international climbers, Chinese, Omanis, American, Nepalese and Pakistani climbers, were present. It's unfortunate. There's never been an avalanche like this before on Broad Peak. Some of the climbers have been thrown 500 feet, some 1,000 feet, some 1,500 feet down.
2: To sport, and in the AFL, Fremantle has secured a top 2 finish and a home qualifying final after beating the Western Bulldogs in Perth 78-41. The Dockers are undefeated in Perth this season. In the NRL, Canterbury Bankstown has defeated Melbourne 36-22. The Storm are set to miss making the finals for the first time in 16 years, while the Bulldogs are into the top 8. And the Dolphins beat the Dragons by 6 points in Wollongong.
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It's partly cloudy, the forecast for this first day of August, and some morning frost and fog, and a slight chance of a shower if you're headed down the Blue Mountains. No rain forecast locally. Winds east to southeasterly and 17 degrees. For tomorrow, partly cloudy, some morning frost and fog, light winds and 18 degrees. Monday, partly cloudy, a medium chance of showers in the morning and the afternoon. Winds north to northwesterly and 19 degrees. And for Tuesday, partly cloudy, some morning frost, winds west to northwesterly and 16 degrees.

0: Stranglers, English Band, and Always the Sun. 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

the lovely Tracy Chapman and Give Me One Reason. Here's the Alan Parsons Project from the Pyramid album, What Goes Up. What?

Alan Parsons Project and What Goes Up. So, interesting couple of guys, Alan Parsons and Eric Wolfson, sort of the mainstays of the Alan Parsons Project. And Alan Parsons had been an assistant engineer on and tape operator on Sgt. Pepper's, the Beatles' Sgt. Pepper's, and then was involved with the Beatles on the rooftop concert, the roof of Abbey Road Studios, as an engineer, assistant engineer, and then went on to be engineer proper on Abbey Road, and assistant engineer, sorry, and on Paul McCartney's first solo album, Wings Wildlife, and the one that followed, and Red Rose Speedway, and did some work with the Hollies as the engineer on He Ain't Heavy, He's My Brother and The Air That I Breathe, and also the engineering for Pink Floyd's Dark Side of the Moon, and ended up producing a couple of hit singles you might be familiar with, Pilot, Remember Pilot, and Magic, and also Steve Harley and Cockney Rebels with Come Up and See Me, Make Me Smile. So an interesting history there, I suppose you could say, and ended up teaming up with Eric Wolfson, who had his own sort of musical history, and the two of them got together and did these amazing studio albums, just recruited some friends, studio musos and people from bands that you might have heard of, but put out a bunch of really interesting albums. Tales of Mystery of the Imagination came out first, then iRobot, then Pyramid, we just heard a track. Eve was the next one. The Turn of a Friendly Card, they recorded down in Monte Carlo. Eye in the Sky, Ammonia Avenue, Vulture Culture, Stereotomy and Gaudi. Some really interesting stuff. It is 5 degrees in Candos, 25 minutes after 6. Here's U2.

0: You Too with or without you. What a great sound. Beautiful sunrise this morning, listeners. Sun just orange coming up over the hills. And looks like a lovely day.
1: 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So at home and at work, turn off the tap and turn on pure, clear spring water from Lithgow Valley Springs. Phone Amy now on 6372 1693.
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3: Good morning. How are you feeling? A bit fuzzy? If you're usually in bed right now, it's no surprise you may be feeling tired. 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Even the most experienced driver gets fatigued in the early hours. So think about it. 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Or do you want to stop for good? 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

0: waiting for this moment to arrive.
1: The Beatles and Paul McCartney's masterpiece Blackbird from the White Album. It is 5 degrees in Cairndos and 26 minutes before 7 o'clock.

The wonderful Ronnie Spector there, born of Veronica Bennett, married Phil Spector, and her sister and her cousin formed the Ronettes. The movie about their life, her life, is coming out next year, called Be My Baby. Can't wait for that one. 5 degrees in Candos, and 23 minutes before 7 o'clock is Robert Plant and Alison Krauss, Searching for My Love.

0: great album from Robert Plant and Alison Krauss. And the second one, produced by T-Bone Burnett for them, that was Raise the Roof, the album, and the song Searching for My Love. It is 19 minutes before 7 o'clock. I'm getting reports in from some of our very special listeners saying it's minus one. Our studio says it's five. So it was a big heavy frost this morning, and I wouldn't be surprised if it's closer to zero than five. But anyway, it's nippy. It's winter. That's what it's meant to be. 1st of August today, and a horse's birthday. Happy birthday, horses, and Swiss National Day. So we got Australia Day, they got Swiss National Day. So all the Swiss people around there, happy Swiss National Day. 5 degrees or minus one, depending on your phone, I guess. And it's a beautiful morning. Going to be a nice, sunny, clear day, just like yesterday, it looks like. 18 minutes before 7 o'clock, you're on KRRFM with Pete on The Brekkie Show. Cheryl Crow coming up.
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2: Good morning. How are you feeling? A bit fuzzy? If you're usually in bed right now, it's no surprise you may be feeling tired. 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A message from the RTA.

Cheryl Crow doing a really nice job of the old Cat Stevens tune. The first cut is the deepest. It's Kandos High School's Education Week Open Day this Thursday. Everybody's welcome. Open Day starts at 10:45 in the morning, and there's a free barbecue lunch at 12:50 p.m. and assembly at 1:40 p.m. Current families, future families, former students, retired staff, local businesses, extended community and friends of Kandos High School. Everybody's invited to explore the school, to enjoy joining in and the interactive activities, meet the students and staff and celebrate Education Week together. And the entry is via Fleming Street in Kandos. That's this Thursday, August the 6th, open day for Education Week at the Kandos High School. Is Echo and the Bunnymen.

Echo and the Bunnymen from their album Motion Rain. Beautiful cover. Band in a little rowboat in a cave with blue light all around. And the song The Killing Moon. Is The Police.

Police. They were huge. What a great band live too. Remember seeing them at the Horden Pavilion. Fantastic stuff. The first album, Outlandos d'Amour. The next one, Regatta de Blanc. And that one there, we heard Canary in a Coal Mine from Zenyatta Mandata. I was saddened to see Glenn A. Baker passed away yesterday, age 74. And I'd met him way back in the early days of 2WS when they were just broadcasting out of a little house at Seven Hills in the middle of nowhere. And he was in there with Frankie J. Holden and Wilbur Wilde doing a late-night Saturday party mix. And fascinating just watching them and really nice guys, and he ended up managing Old 55, but won Rock Brain of the Universe three times on the BBC in the 80s, and always enthusiastic about music, and what he remembered was just incredible. Put out a bunch of amazing compilation albums of different artists that he was a big fan of, and had extensive liner notes, and just a really nice guy. And will be sadly missed. Wrote 17 books. I even got him to sign one for me. Met him and Stuart Coop at the shopping centre at Blacktown, and they had a new book called The New Music, and it was all about the new bands that were coming out at that time, like The Pretenders and The Police and Stranglers and Talking Heads, and they were kind enough to sign it for me. Lovely guys. Rest in peace, Glenn A. Baker, and a big fan of music. It's 3 minutes before 7 o'clock.

0: with their masterpiece, California Girls. It's coming up to 7 o'clock. At 7, we'll have the news and the community notice board. For the best in classic rock and pop, join me, Peter, Thursday and Saturday morning, 6am to 9am for The Brekkie Show on your station, KRR 98.7 FM. And that's who you got right now. And I'll be back after 7 and the community notice board and the weather update and some more great music to take you through the morning.
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2: Good morning, I'm David Cameron. US President Donald Trump claims Israel is very happy with an agreement for the complete disarmament of Hamas and other Palestinian groups in Gaza. Israeli forces would withdraw in phases as armed groups handed over their weapons. Israel is yet to confirm agreement, but Mr. Trump has called it a major breakthrough.
3: Israel is very happy about it. Israel helped us, and they've been very good. They've been very good about it. Most people said that would be a deal that would be undoable. Now, will it go through its ups and downs? It's a very complex situation over there. The people are very complex, and it's a great breakthrough. Nobody's ever thought that would be possible, to disarm Hamas.
2: Authorities in South Australia have been collecting dead birds every day this week from a marina at Robe in the state's southeast. The local district council says a number of sick birds have been seen in the area and some have been euthanised by primary industries officers as a precaution. A community forum will be held in the town on Tuesday to discuss the deadly H5 bird flu outbreak. The Spanish Prime Minister, Pedro Sanchez, has condemned the mass influx of migrants into the North African enclave of Ceuta from Morocco as an attack on Spain. Visiting the city, he told residents that all Spain was with them.
4: Ceuta is a Spanish city, and the scenes we saw yesterday I condemn in the most energetic way. I reject them. I condemn them. I condemn them as deplorable. They were a violation of the territorial integrity of a Spanish city, the Spanish city of Ceuta.
2: Police have struggled in the face of 60,000 migrants who entered illegally in the past several days. The authorities now say more than 40 people died attempting to enter Ceuta. Dozens of artists across Victoria's Surf Coast are opening their studio doors to the public this weekend. Painters, jewellers, sculptors and other artists are part of this year's Surf Coast Arts Trail. Mayor of Surf Coast Shire Council, Libby Stapleton, says it's one of Australia's largest open studio events.
5: Nearly 300 artists across 65 venues, inviting you behind the scenes to see where creativity happens.
2: A senior advisor to the FIFA boss, Gianni Infantino, has resigned over the proposal to sell stakes in the Football World Cup and other competitions to private investors. Carlos Cordero called it a bad deal for football. His resignation came shortly after the Asian Football Confederation joined two other regional federations in decrying the plan. The BBC's Adam Wilde reports.
6: In a statement, the AFC says FIFA President Gianni Infantino's plan could not realistically achieve the necessary broad consensus and unity required to move forward. So this latest opposition from the AFC means the plans are now unlikely to be approved by members if put to a vote. And in another further development, Carlos Cordero, a senior advisor to Infantino and a former president of US Soccer, has now resigned, citing his objection to the proposal.
2: More gold for Australia in the Commonwealth Games. In cycling, Georgia Baker has claimed a scratch race win. It's her fifth career Commonwealth Games gold. On the track, Sarah Billings has taken Australia's first medal in the women's 800 metres since 1990, securing bronze in the final. The 28-year-old narrowly missed out on silver.
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0: Welcome back, listeners. You've got Pete on the Bricky Show this morning, and it is the 1st of August, 5 minutes after 7 o'clock. Partly cloudy today with some morning frost and fog. A slight chance of a shower if you're heading over the Blue Mountains. No rain locally, though, and 17 degrees the forecast for today. It's partly cloudy tomorrow with some morning frost and fog, light winds at 18 degrees. Monday, partly cloudy, a medium chance of showers in the morning and the afternoon, and 19 degrees. And for Tuesday, partly cloudy with some morning frost, winds at west to northwesterly and 16 degrees. Time for our community notice board.
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1: The Ralston Combined Pensioners and Superannuants meet at 11 a.m. at the Ralston Club on the fourth Thursday of the month.
2: The Candos Ralston Men's Shed is open every Wednesday and Thursday from 9 a.m. to 12 midday. 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

On Facebook that at Running Stream Hall this morning, starting about 7, like now, there's some wonderful people making some bacon and eggs.

roles that you can go and pick up, and it's more cost involved, and get together with some other people in the community on this bright, chilly morning. So Running Stream Hall, bacon and egg rolls, roundabout now. It's 5 degrees in Candos, according to the thermometer on the wall here, but I think it's probably closer to zero in all truth. 12 minutes after 7 o'clock is Devo.

0: Beaver, great band, and Beautiful World. It is a beautiful world in some parts of the world, isn't it? Oh, dear, oh, dear. I'm so glad we are living here. 16 minutes after 7, coming up, I've got 3 songs in a row from different artists, all featuring one singer in common. See if you can work it out. Coming up straight after these messages.
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0: 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Specials are on sale now till Tuesday, the 4th of August. IGA Kandos, proud sponsors of KRRFM. Well, as I mentioned just before the break, I've got 3 songs in a row, all from different artists, but there is one singer in common on each one. See if you can work out who it is.

Their voices go so well together, don't they? Iggy Pop there and Kate Pearson. And first up we had REM and Kate Pearson with Shiny Happy People. And here is Kate Pearson with Cindy Wilson, the other lady singer from the B-52s, and Fred Schneider with A Love Shack. Kate Pearson was a common voice in all three songs.

0: the wonderful B-52s, Fred Schneider, Cindy Wilson and Kate Pearson. Great voices. And we heard Kate Pearson with Iggy Pop on Candy and Kate Pearson with R.E.M. on Shiny Happy People, all in that bracket of three. I've just had a note from Eric and Leslie, who coordinate the Ralston Ramblers Walking Group. And on this Tuesday, the 4th of August, they're meeting at the end of Cox's Crown Road in Ralston through the Dairy property, Gate Park near the Kmart property. Leave all the gates as you find them. And for more information for the Ralston Ramblers Walking Group, you can call Eric and Leslie on 0419 015 889 at 0419 015 889. And if you haven't had a chance already, please do yourself a favour and get down to the Way Out Art Space in Candos, 71 Angus Avenue in Candos, just up from the IGA. I went there the day before, and there's some fabulous art from local artists and sculptors, and I highly recommend it. And they give you a sheet with the artist's name on it as you go in, and it's a big surprise on how many names pop up that are familiar, and you think, oh, I didn't know they did that sort of thing. And some very, very striking pieces, and highly recommend it. It's absolutely free entry, and get in there and have a look. I think they open around 10 Thursday, Friday, Saturday, Sunday, I think. But Way Out Art Space, I'm pretty sure they're open today. So if you get a chance, go and have a look. Way Out Art Space at a bunch of amazing works from our local artists. It is 27 minutes before 8 o'clock. You're on KRRFM with Pete.
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2: 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You'll need 50% more space in which to stop. The first rule for driving on dirt or gravel is to slow down. 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And remember to drive smoothly. Your objective should be to use the accelerator carefully so the wheels of your car are always turning at the same rate as the road running beneath them. If you start sliding in a front-wheel drive car, ease off the accelerator to allow the front wheels to regain grip and keep them pointed where you want to go. In a rear drive car, lift off the accelerator pedal as smoothly as possible, steer where you want to go, then gently reapply the accelerator when the car has straightened out. Don't try to power out of the slide.

Ah, how good is that? Charity Von doing a ripper version of Collective Soul's Shine. How do you follow that up? With the boss.

0: Fabulous stuff, Bruce Springsteen and the E Street Band, and Rosalita. And it's 14 minutes before 8. Now, I mentioned Cemento earlier in the morning and the amazing art display that's on at the Way Out Art Space right now, right through till whenever it's going. But there is an open forum this morning, a community forum, at 11 a.m. at Cemento HQ, which is the Way Out Art Space, number 71 Angus Avenue in Candos. Come along for a preview of this year's festival. Cemento will be on from 17 till the 20th of September. Hear about their exciting program of exhibitions, performances and events planned across the region. And you'll have the chance to meet Cemento's lead curator, Sebastian Henry Jones, creative director Alex Kwissa, and general manager Yasmin Hanouf, who'll share insights into the festival and answer your questions, whether you're a long-time supporter, a volunteer, a local business, or simply curious about what's happening. They'd love to hear your ideas, feedback, and questions as they prepare for another wonderful festival together. That's on this morning. Tea and biscuits will be provided. Everybody's welcome. It's 11 a.m. today at Cemento HQ, number 71 Angus Avenue in Candos at the Way Out Art Space. And that display that is on right now, highly recommend you get in there and have a look. It's absolutely free to get in, and it runs right through till the 20th of September. So highly recommend it. I had a look during the week, and there's a whole bunch of amazing art from our amazing local artists, and some surprises in there. I thought, oh, I didn't know they did that sort of thing. And really good. So get on down there, and then the community forum this morning at 11. It is 12 minutes before 8 o'clock. You're on the Brekkie Show with Pete.
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2: Bye.

The fabulous John Fogerty and Hot Rod Hart. Jed and Trudy Hintz and Rob Walters are coming out to the Ilford Hall on the 16th of August, Sunday the 16th of August. Their show is at 1 o'clock and $20 a ticket will get you in. Tickets are available at the door. There's a sausage sizzle from 12 p.m. and that's for $5. And the proceeds go to the community charity shop. Here's Tom Petty and the Heartbreakers to take us up to the 8 o'clock news.

0: Batty and the Heartbreakers. I Need to Know. News is coming up. Tell you all you need to know, and then we'll have a weather update and some more great music to take us through the morning.
1: Good morning, I'm David Cameron. A woman has been critically injured in a house fire on the New South Wales mid-north coast overnight. Emergency services were called to Prince James Avenue in Coffs Harbour, finding a split-level house engulfed in flames. Two officers dragged a 55-year-old woman outside. She's described as being in a critical but stable condition after being airlifted to John Hunter Hospital in Newcastle. The woman's 57-year-old brother was able to escape the burning building and is being treated for burns to his feet and smoke inhalation. Spain says the vast majority of an estimated 60,000 migrants who arrived in its North African territory of Ceuta have returned to Morocco. One resident says the police didn't do enough.
2: They were in the streets, but they weren't doing nothing. So that, for starters, feels really scary. They are not fighting this. They are just letting these people getting in. Morocco is telling us they can conquer us whenever they want. I think, and with a heavy heart that I say this is the beginning of the end.
1: Anti-nuclear campaigners will rally in Sydney today to mark 81 years since atomic bombs were dropped on Hiroshima and Nagasaki. The Hiroshima Day Committee Sydney is hosting the event at Sydney's Town Hall Square this afternoon. Dennis Doherty coordinates the committee. He says supporters will be calling on the federal government to sign the UN Treaty for the Prohibition of Nuclear Weapons.
3: This year is the time when a nuclear exchange is possible, and very possible. And that Australia could do a good job by signing that particular UN treaty.
1: Sporting personalities are lending their voices to a menstrual equity campaign. Not-for-profit Share the Dignity is holding its Dignity Drive initiative. It says 3 in 5 women struggle to afford period products at some point in their life. Founder and Managing Director Rochelle Courtney explains the motivation behind the drive.
4: To meet the increasing need for access for women, girls and those who menstruate in homelessness shelters, domestic violence refuges and community centres who are otherwise doing it tough.
1: The US State Department says it made an unfortunate error after it mislabeled countries on a map of Africa during an international conference in Brazil. An AI-generated map displayed the wrong shapes and locations for several nations. The BBC's Shima Khalil reports.
5: According to the State Department map, Nigeria, where the US currently has several hundred troops deployed, appeared to be landlocked in the Sahara Desert. Mozambique, which is in Southeast Africa, was relocated to the Horn of Africa, while Ivory Coast in the west was placed on the other side of the continent. The map also included the completely unrecognizable shapes of 6 misidentified countries. The Democratic Senator Jean Shaheen said the incident was an embarrassment, adding, "This is what happens when the State Department fires career experts and tries to have AI conduct diplomacy."
1: To sport, and in the AFL, Fremantle has secured a top 2 finish and a home qualifying final after beating the Western Bulldogs in Perth 78-41. The Dockers are undefeated in Perth this season. In the NRL, Canterbury Bankstown has defeated Melbourne 36 points to 22. The Storm are set to miss making the finals for the first time in 16 years, while the Bulldogs are now into the top 8. The Dolphins beat the Dragons by 6 in Wollongong.
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1: Welcome back, listeners. You've got Pete on the Brekkie Show this morning. 5 degrees in Candos, partly cloudy today with some morning frost and fog, and no rain forecast. Winds east to southeasterly, up to 20 kilometres an hour, and 17 degrees, the top temperature forecast by the Bureau for today. Partly cloudy tomorrow, some morning frost and fog again, light winds and 25 kilometre an hour winds, and 18 degrees for Monday. Partly cloudy with a medium chance of showers in the morning and the afternoon. Winds north to northwesterly and 19 degrees. And for Tuesday, partly cloudy with some morning frost, winds west to northwesterly and 16 degrees.

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Here's Icehouse, Ivor Davies, and Nothing Too Serious.

0: Nothing too serious.
1: Ivor Davies there with Ice House. Nothing too serious. Great Aussie band. Another one. It is 22 minutes after 8 o'clock. Here's Metal as Anything, Mr. Natural.

A very different sounding Mental as Anything, great Australian band, and Mr. Natural, that's me. And there's a movie of their history out now, and a fascinating story. And here's another great Australian band, 50 Million Beers from their album No Cash or Drugs, and the song She Is the Train.

0: 50 Million Beers, always great songs, and She's the Train, He's the Vandal. It is 8:30. 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

The Angels from their third album, No Exits and Out of the Blue. The KPD Spring Markets are on Sunday the 30th of August from 10 a.m. till 2 p.m. Stalls inside and outside the beautiful KPD Hall with a great range of goodies to offer, including food and drinks. New stall holders are welcome, so if you'd like to book a site, please phone Dot Pike on 0414 395 614. That's 0414 395 614. The markets are situated in the KPD Hall on the Carceray Highway, gateway to that magnificent KPD Valley. Once again, Sunday the 30th of August from 10 a.m, fundraising for the upkeep of the KPD Community Hall. Keeping in touch with our community, KRRFM, and g'day Dot and Graham. And Judy out there doing a fantastic job is Stevie Wright.

0: Fabulous stuff. Stevie Wright there with a lot of help from his old Easy Beats bandmates, Harry Vander and George Young, and Black Eyed Bruiser, his second LP solo, and a lot of help from those two, who did a lot for Australian rock and pop, didn't they? Produced those first few Angels albums, the first few AC/DC albums with Little Brothers Malcolm and Angus, including this one.
1: There was a friend of mine on murder, and the judge's gavel fell. Jury found him guilty.

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They were racing. 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He was chasing. Him.

0: classic rock from AC/DC and the Jailbreak with Bon Scott on the vocals. Doesn't get much better than that, does it? It's 6 degrees outside right now and 13 minutes before 9 o'clock.
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0: Ain't Gonna Eat Out My Heart Anymore, the old Rascals song. And done there very nicely by Chrissy Amphlett with the Divinals, and used in the movie Buffy the Vampire Slayer, if my memory serves me correct. But there's a big event coming up. I'll let Meg tell you all about it.
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0: Good on you, Meg, for promoting those music events out of the beautiful Cox's Creek Community Centre. Cox's Crown Road, should I say. I always get those two mixed up. That's a beautiful venue. I went to the one last time where a number of local artists played, including Meg's band and Johnny Couchy and Sugarfoot from Mudgee and a young bloke from Newcastle did a terrific blues slide blues guitar set. Two nice sets. So another one coming up very soon, as Meg just told you. And you can tune in to Meg on a Tuesday afternoon, after midday, on this very radio station.

Hoodoo Gurus, waking up tired. And thank you for your company, listeners. I've had a wonderful time bringing you some of my tunes. I'll be back tomorrow afternoon at 3 with Terry for his From the Mud to the Stars program. Shana's getting ready for her show to take you through the morning. So stick around all day, every day. Great music on your station, KRRFM.

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1: Good morning, I'm David Cameron. The World Meteorological Organization says the El Niño weather pattern is expected to intensify over the next 3 months, contributing to extreme weather events in several parts of the world. With more details, here's the BBC's Imogen Folkes.
2: Globally, June was the second hottest month ever. In Europe, it was the hottest. But the WMO predicts things are likely to get worse. El Niño is strengthening. Over the next 3 months, its impact, combined with global warming linked to our use of fossil fuels, will bring more heat, more drought in some areas, and violent storms in others.
1: Victoria's Labour caucus will meet on Monday to pick cabinet ministers. New Premier Ben Carroll faces three vacancies, with rumours more resignations are possible. Likely contenders for cabinet are emerging over the weekend ahead of Monday's reshuffle. An electricity substation in Adelaide's CBD could be out of action for some time. A burst water main flooded the site yesterday, cutting power to about 1,200 properties. SA Power Networks says it's one of the key electricity feeds into the city. Spokesperson Celia Schultz says the damage is still being assessed.
3: The focus has really been isolating the substation and making it safe for crews to access, and then they'll have to spend time surveying the damage, and then there'll be, you know, plans and work around actually fixing all of that up. But that's going to take some time.
1: Foreign Minister Penny Wong will today deliver a keynote address on day two of the 26th Garma Festival in northeast Arnhem Land. She'll be standing in for the Prime Minister. Indigenous speakers will present sessions on a number of topics through the day, which also features a range of cultural events. The Spanish Prime Minister Pedro Sanchez has condemned the mass influx of migrants into the North African enclave of Ceuta from Morocco as an attack on Spain. Visiting the city, he told residents that all Spain was with them.
4: Ceuta is a Spanish city, and the scenes we saw yesterday I condemn in the most energetic way. I reject them. I condemn them. I condemn them as deplorable. They were a violation of the territorial integrity of a Spanish city, the Spanish city of Ceuta.
1: Police have struggled in the face of 60,000 migrants who entered illegally from Morocco in the past several days. The authorities now say more than 50 people died attempting to enter Ceuta. Spain has deployed troops and is sending additional resources. The 2026 South Australian Living Arts Festival opens today, involving more than 10,000 artists. During August, art will be displayed in hundreds of locations across the state. Meantime, dozens of artists across Victoria's Surf Coast are opening their studio doors to the public this weekend. Mayor of Surf Coast Shire Council, Libby Stapleton, says the arts trail will feature a range of artists.
5: Nearly 300 artists across 65 venues, inviting you behind the scenes to see where creativity happens.
1: At the Commonwealth Games in Glasgow, Australian pole vaulter Nina Kennedy has finished with silver. The 2022 Games champion missed three attempts at 4.7 metres, with New Zealand's Eliza McCartney claiming gold on a countback. Australia's gold medal tally has risen to 55 after day eight of competition.
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8: Forecast for today: partly cloudy, areas of frost and patchy fog in the morning.
7: Slight chance of a shower above the Blue Mountains, near zero chance elsewhere. Winds east to southeasterly, 15 to 20 kilometres an hour, turning east to northeasterly in the morning. Daytime maximum temperatures between 12 and 17. Bathurst at 15, Lithgow at 12, Mudgee at 17, and Orange at 13.

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2: You are on KRRFM, and that was Lanterns by Birds of Tokyo, and we've also had Sugar by the Archies. It is 9:13, and looking very sunny outside, so hopefully the sun might warm up the very cold weather, because yeah, it's like freezing. Anyways, on to the next song.

This is KRRFM, and that was The Name of the Game by ABBA. And we've also had Give It Up by Casey and the Sunshine Band. Anyways, KPT Spring Markets, Sunday 30th of August, from 10 a.m. to 2 p.m. Stalls inside and outside the hall with a great range of goodies to offer, including food and drinks, new stall holders welcome, so if you need to book a site, please phone Dot Pike on 0414 395 614. The markets is located in the KPT Hall on the Castlereagh Highway, gateway to the magnificent KPT Valley. Once again, Sunday 30th of August from 10 a.m, fundraising for the upkeep of the hall. 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

0: This is KRRFM, and that was Donna by Los Lobos. And we've also had In the Ghetto by Elvis Presley. It is 9:34, and on to the next sponsor.
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0: And that was I Don't Know How to Love Him by Marcia Hines. And we've also had I Swear by Awful One. It is 9:43. And yeah, hope everyone's having a good morning so far. And on to the next set of sponsors.
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Hello, you're on KRRR FM, and that was Kung Fu Fighting by Carl Douglas. We all know that song by Kung Fu Panda. And we also had Night Fever by Bee Gees. So, yes. Couple minutes till the 10 o'clock news is on, but until then, on to the next song.

0: Good morning, I'm David Cameron. US media are reporting FIFA's plan to sell a stake in the World Cup has collapsed following a backlash against the organisation's president, Gianni Infantino. A long-term advisor has quit and the chief operating officer has released a statement saying staff were deceived about the plan and that it must not go ahead. British Prime Minister Andy Burnham has called for Infantino to resign. Authorities in South Australia have been collecting dead birds every day this week from a marina at Robe in the state's southeast. The local district council says a number of sick birds have been seen in the area and some have been euthanised by primary industries officers as a precaution. Federal Agriculture Minister Julie Collins has thanked the public for reporting sick birds and is urging people to remain vigilant.
1: If you see a sick or a dead bird or other animals, please do not touch them. Please avoid contact and record what you see and make a report through birdflu.gov.au, where Australians can continue to receive up-to-date information on the bird flu in Australia.
0: The state government in WA has failed to meet its winter flu vaccination target. The overall vaccination rate earlier this week was 28%. The aim is 40% this flu season and 65% for people aged 65 and over. The government says a vaccination rate of 23.5% in children aged between 6 months to under 12 is an increase on last year, with many parents taking up the option of a nasal vaccine for children and teens. The government says flu-related hospitalisations this season in WA are lower compared to the 5-year average. A women's charity says cost of living challenges are driving menstrual inequity. This month, not-for-profit Share the Dignity is holding its Dignity Drive initiative, where Australians are being asked to donate period products. It's also raising awareness about the barriers to access, with its research revealing almost 65% of people have struggled to afford period products. Charity founder and managing director Rochelle Courtney says donations will be supporting those experiencing homelessness, domestic violence, or severe financial hardship.
2: More and more, we're hearing from people impacted across the board, from working professionals like bank tellers, teachers, our carers, all who are struggling to afford basic